0: be required to register those identifiers.
1: These organisations will have their name at the top of the message, which is called the sender ID. And those names will tell you whether that message is verified by the telco based on the business applying for verification.
0: Community sporting clubs now have access to federal grants to upgrade facilities to improve energy efficiency and climate resilience. The Game On program will support up to 500 community sports clubs with one-off grants of between $25,000 and $100,000. Round one of the program opens today. Turning to sport, France and Norway have advanced to the round of 16 at the FIFA World Cup. Kylian Mbappe scored twice as France defeated Sweden 3-0. Norwegian Erling Haaland hit the winner for his team, which beat Ivory Coast 2-1. The third match of the day between Mexico and Ecuador will get underway soon. And in basketball, the Los Angeles Lakers have confirmed LeBron James will leave the NBA club at the end of the season. It's not yet known which club the 41-year-old will join.
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1: Thank you, Lou. Indeed, it is Mornings on Noosa FM, and we have the forecast coming along from the Weather Bureau. Today, foggy, then sunny. Sunshine Coast for Wednesday, partly cloudy, slight chance of a shower, becoming less likely in the late afternoon and evening, and there'll be light winds. Chance of rain is 30%. Should that occur, it'll be less than 1 millimetre. Fire danger rating is not existent. The UV index is moderate and the humidity is sliding. It's down from the high 90s to 81%. And the current temperature, 20.1 degrees. So it looks like a nice day. Back on the bike. Can't wait. It's no fun riding a bike in the wet, is it? Not at all. That's it, yeah. So let's get underway with Jive Bunny. I think that they sound pretty good at this time of the morning. 101.3, Noosa FM. I'm Len Tyler. You may not...

0: Hi, I'm Lachlan. 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

Thank you. Thank you. You're a fantastic audience. Thank you. Thank you, Dean.

0: No, that's, well, gee, that ended abruptly, didn't it? But that's Barcelona from Freddie Mercury, that's right, live in 1988. I think it was one of his final appearances, actually, because he was dying of AIDS, but a great performer. Well, it's 17 minutes away from 11, and I'm delighted to introduce a few guests in the studio at the moment. We have... I've written these down, I've got them out of order. So, Scott Harrison from the Sunshine Butterflies and Noel St. John Wood, the president of the Car Runners Car Club, is that right?
1: Right.

0: Roadrunner Car Club. Got that right. Okay, so guys, I've got your microphones on, I think three and four. So firstly, the event we're talking about is the Noosa Charity Car Show, is that right?
1: It is, Len. Thanks very much for having us on the program. The Roadrunner Car Club have run this car show now since 2018. Mm. I think 1 year it was cancelled because of rain. But so we've run it for quite a few years, and it's all been in aid of local groups and charities. This year, all our money goes towards Sunshine Butterflies. That's our charity this year, so we're very proud of that fact. And Scott, who's with me now from Sunshine Butterflies, will give you more background on that shortly. But the car show is all steam ahead for Sunday. Looks like it'll be a fine day, for most of the day anyway. We've got lots of cars coming, so...
0: Okay. And let's say good morning to Scott Harrison. Hello, welcome to Noosa FM.
2: Morning, Len. Thanks for having me along.
0: And you're from Sunshine Butterflies, of course, and this is in aid of Sunshine Butterflies?
2: Yes, absolutely. We were very grateful that Roadrunner Car Club came to us looking for... Well, actually, they picked us out to be their fundraising partner for the Noosa Charity Car Show in 2026. And we're thrilled to be the recipients of the fundraising dollars from the day.
0: Okay, that's good. And it does look like a good day. Now, that day is July 5th, 9 a.m. until 1 p.m.?
1: Yes, it is, Len. Spectators, 9 to 1. And it promises to be, you know, it's good for spectators. There's lots of cars, like I say, that are coming along, and lots of different era cars as well, from the 1920s right through to modern cars.
0: Mm-hmm.
1: So it is good. We've got lots of food happening there.
0: This is at the Chaplin Park in Noosaville. And Rotary are doing some food, is that right? Rotary Club of Corroy?
1: Yes, they do a great job of cooking food for us. And all their proceeds go to Sunshine Butterflies as well. So mm-hmm. It's just a great combination of people that get involved in this car show.
0: Now, if they get hot and bothered looking at all the Butte cars, what about a coffee or ice cream? Is that available?
1: Yeah, there's coffee there, and we have an ice cream vendor as well. So that's all those necessary needs.
0: Now, I know something, but only the name of a mega raffle. What can you tell me about that?
1: Well, I'll let Scott give you some more information on that. But
0: yep, sure.
1: I'll hand over to Scott to talk about
2: that. Yeah, that's our major raffle prize for this year's Noosa Charity Car Show. Thanks to the amazing team at Mitre 10 Noosaville. Arno and his team have really helped us out. We've got the Mitre 10 Mega Wheelbarrow with over $1,500 worth of value, which is our major raffle prize, as well as a couple of vouchers as well. So,
0: I love those prizes because they're sort of a mystery. They're just heaped up in a wheelbarrow.
2: They are heaped up in a wheelbarrow, but we've got some pretty familiar brands in there, Len, as well, like Makita and Stanley. So there's some great items in there as well.
0: That's good. Now, the setting is at Chaplin Park. There's plenty of parking, I understand.
1: Plenty of parking. We open up the adjacent park to Chaplin Park, which is there's plenty of parking in that vacant park. Which is only open on the day of the car show, so it just allows everybody that wants to come along. So there's no hardship in finding a parking spot. There's always plenty of parking in there. It's only a very short walk across the road then into the car show itself.
0: Tell me, how many people are you expecting?
1: Look, we're hoping to get around 1,500 people. It just depends on the day, but because it's school holidays and that, it's a great place to take kids along, and, you know, they get interested in stuff. And even, like the parents, even if you don't have a real interest in cars, it's always nice to sort of see something that, you know, you might have been driving or your parents might have had when you were a kid, or maybe it's the car that you would have liked to have had but couldn't afford, or something like that, or you wished you had, you know. There's always something there that people relate to, some sort of car. So, yeah, it's always an interesting day for a lot of people.
0: Yeah. Cars are important. They're important to me, but some people, no, they're not at all, but they're the odd ones. Now, how many people are you expecting?
1: Yeah, spectator-wise, yeah, about 1,500, Len. So.
0: Okay, that's good, right. Now, there is an entry fee because it is a charitable...
1: There is an entry fee. It's $10 per person and children, but naturally children under 14 are free. But I'd just like to point out that all those proceeds do go to Sunshine Butterflies. Yep. It is a fundraising event, and that's what we hope to do, is raise lots of money for a well worth organisation.
0: Now, I want you to tell me about the People's Choice Award.
1: Yeah, so every person that comes to the show is a spectator or an entrant. They get one form, a voting form, and they can vote for the best car that they like in the show. And out of that comes, we give an award to the People's Choice car and their owner. So that is a separate award. But also the people who actually vote for that particular car, there is a prize for those people as well. So it just gives an incentive for everybody to fill in that voting form. There's only one form per person to vote on, so it's not as if, you know, you can grab 10 voting forms and vote for one person. So each person gets one voting form. They'll fill it out, and as long as they put their phone number on there, then we can contact them. It's a random pick, really, who is the winner, and that's a nice Bowden's price as well of car care products. That's just something that extra that people can take away from the day.
0: Okay, so there'll be cars of great variety, of course, and great age, I suppose.
1: Yes, yeah.
0: Up to modern cars?
1: Up to modern cars.
0: What about electric and hybrid cars?
1: Oh, there will be one or two there for sure. Yep. Yeah. So we cater for all types of cars, really. So anything from age groups that start from 1925 and right up to brand new cars. So not too many brand new cars. They're mostly middle-aged cars, I suppose. Yeah. Around the 60s, 70s, 80s. But like I say, there are a few of very early 20s and 30s, which is they're quite stunning to look at the moment. Some of the listeners might have already seen the 1937 MG that's on display in Noosa Civic at the moment, so that's promoting the car show, but that car will be there, and that's a magnificent car to look at. It's got an enormous amount of ownership history, and
0: Well, part of that is the name. It's now a Chinese brand, but MG was Motor Garage and one of Britain's foremost car makers.
1: Correct, yeah. So, yeah, this particular car, this particular MG, 1937, still has all the purchase documents.
0: Really?
1: Documentation, still has the original key ring from where it was bought in Sydney. So, it's quite special.
0: Yeah.
1: So that's just one of the cars that that usually drags a lot of interest from spectators.
0: Yeah, a lot of providence weather too, by the sound of it. Now, we can get ice creams, I think you said, and drinks available at what cost, of course, and coffee. The Rotary Club of Karoi are doing the food, and the event is in aid of the Sunshine Butterflies, which Scott is here to represent. And the Chapman Park, I've lost something here I was going to ask you, but fill me in on something that you should be talking about and I haven't yet
1: done. We've covered quite a bit there, Len. I would urge people just to, if they would like to enter the raffle, please do. You can do it online. I might let Scott talk about that a bit more. But there is four prizes. The biggest prize, of course, is the first one, and that's the wheelbarrow, $1,500 wheelbarrow.
0: I'd love to get that.
1: Yeah, that's right. The second prize is two $50 vouchers, which makes up $100 vouchers, Mitre 10 vouchers, and third and fourth are both $50 each. But I'll let Scott tell you how you can do that. That particular raffle is open Now online, so you can purchase tickets online. But how you do that? Well, that's Scott. Okay. Let Scott tell you about that.
0: Good, Scott.
2: Probably the best and easiest way, Noel, is if you can't get down to the pop-up display that Roadrunner Car Club have in Noosa Civic at the moment, where we do have a QR code that you can scan and enter the raffle, is to jump on Sunshine Butterfly's Facebook page, and the link is there for you. We're not doing wheelbarrow races on the day, but we have a 100-litre Kelso wheelbarrow that is packed with all of these items. That there's something for the home tradesman or a proper tradesman to enjoy. So, yeah, I was just going to cap off on Sunshine Butterflies for those that might not be all that familiar with Sunshine Butterflies and what we do. Mm. Sunshine Butterflies is a disability support service and not-for-profit organisation based here at Corroyba. It's been around, we're celebrating our 16th birthday in August this year. So Leanne and Damien Walsh are the founders of Sunshine Butterflies, and it largely evolved due to their son Curtis Walsh, who was born in 1995 with cerebral palsy. I think he was 13 weeks premature, so and he's an amazing young man turning 31 this year.
0: Really?
2: And just is the heart and soul of Sunshine Butterflies as well. We love seeing Curtis on a daily basis. So why the fundraising is important to us, this is a big year for Sunshine Butterflies. Mm-hmm. We're looking at introducing more accommodation for people with disability.
0: Mm-hmm.
2: So not only will they be able to attend the various programs that we offer adults with disability to come along and attend on a daily basis, but they'll also be able to hopefully have the funding and live on the premises there mm-hmm. as well. Once we get our housing project up and running. So again, we'll be doing significant fundraising around that later in this year as well. So
0: so Sunshine Butterflies supports children, of course, and adults?
2: Yeah, it's mostly, it is mostly adults. So I think our youngest member is 18 years of age. Yeah. So it would be mostly after the school years, Len. Mm-hmm. And they would come along and attend a day program, whether it's our Farmyard Cooking School program, our Kiss My Art program, Farmability. So we
0: like
2: would,
0: that.
2: Yeah, I know it's a fine line. Yeah. We would offer 2, 3, sometimes 4 programs a day that our adult members can come along to and participate in. And that's all about learning, education, but also a place for them to come feel secure and included, and obviously spend the day with their friends as well. So
0: that's good. Sounds, and that's excellent, because not everybody is a long-term resident of Noosa, so Sunshine Butterflies, well, what was it? Well, now we know.
2: Yeah. That's right.
0: Excellent. Okay, well, and of course, that's on Chaplin Park on Sunday, July the 5th.
1: I did forget to mention one thing, Len, is that there will be motorcycles, quite a few motorcycles there on the day as well. So there is a bit of interest for everyone there as well. And very nice looking motorcycles. So.
0: Yeah, are they powerful motorcycles or ancient motorcycles?
1: No, there's a bit of both.
0: Yeah,
1: some powerful ones and some lovely motorcycles there.
0: That's
1: just
0: true.
1: To create that bit of interest, because they're all part of the motor vehicle scene. So,
0: okay, so if you're going, and you're going as a couple, grab $10 each, and the kids, they're free. So that's good. And all these things you can enter, and you know, I think it's going to be a very good day. 100 cars or more, the mega raffle, ice cream and coffee. Goodness me, I'm celebrating already. Okay, guys, have we missed out on anything?
1: No, that's about it, Len. Thanks for having us on the show.
2: Thanks very much, Len.
0: It's a pleasure.
2: And thanks again, Noel.
0: Good on you both. That's the Noosa Charity Car Show on Chaplin Park on Noosaville. It's 3 minutes, roughly 3 minutes to 11. At 11 we have news. In the meantime, let's see if we've got enough time for this. We have, we don't have enough time, but we will start it anyway and give you a little bit of Barry Ryan and his epic Eloise. Well, I thought we were going to do that. Why are we not doing that? I think we will do that in a moment. Yes, here we come. This is very embarrassing, you know. Barry Ryan and the Roxy Music.

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1: National Radio News.
2: Hello, I'm Laura Devoy. Musicians, writers and other creatives are appealing to the federal government to ensure multinational AI companies aren't provided copyright exemptions. The IT industry is pushing for the text and data mining exemptions to avoid seeking artists' consent and providing remuneration for the use of their creative works. Musician Paul Dempsey says only last year creatives reached out to the Albanese government to ensure copyright laws would not be watered down.
3: The idea that copyright law should be watered down or chiselled away at to provide a freebie or a handout to gigantic multinational multi-billion dollar companies to train their AI models makes absolutely no sense to me. I simply don't get it.
2: One person has died and two others are fighting for life after a house fire on the Gold Coast last night, which police are treating as suspicious. A 38-year-old man died at the scene, while two others aged 44 and 84 suffered life-threatening burns. A 59-year-old woman suffered non-life-threatening injuries, while another 38-year-old man managed to escape the blaze with no physical injuries. Detective Superintendent Chris Ahern says police were called to the house last week.
4: There was a disturbance between two of the gentlemen that lived at that house. It was alleged that some threats were made. Police took some action in the form of a police protection notice and a domestic violence protection order was issued by the court earlier this week.
2: Solar Citizens is calling on energy retailers to reward the millions of households who are producing their own energy. From today, some households will face an increase in fixed fees to remain connected to the central power grid. CEO Heidi Douglas told National Radio News solar households shouldn't be punished with higher energy bills.
5: There's 4.5 million people who are producing their own energy, and we need to get a smarter energy system that rewards these consumers, rewards the fact that they're bringing down energy prices for everybody, and stop trying to penalise people for doing the right thing.
2: An Australian man accused of murdering a Thai teenager near Bangkok is reportedly being investigated over two similar unsolved cases. Simon Peter Carman has been charged with murder and putting the 17-year-old girl's body in a suitcase. The girl's family has called for him to be executed if found guilty. The death penalty is legal in Thailand. Police say the two other unsolved suspected murder cases involved similar crime scenes and they're looking into any links with the Australian man. Private patients in public hospitals now have access to more information about their rights. Lewis Donaldson has the details.
6: From today, public hospitals will need to complete and submit a new national claim form to receive payment from private health insurers for treatment provided to privately insured patients. It's estimated 3 in 10 patients who elect to be treated as a private patient in a public hospital are charged an out-of-pocket cost. Private Healthcare Australia, the peak body representing health insurers, says in many cases these patients are unaware of the charges after making a private election. The peak body says the new form will deliver transparency around private treatment and will better protect patients from bill shock for costs health funds cannot legally cover.
2: Turning to sport, in tennis, a big upset at Wimbledon. Men's fourth seed Ben Shelton is out of the Grand Slam tournament. The American went down to Finland's Otto Virtanen in 5 sets. In the women's draw, 8th seed Elena Svitolina lost her match in straight sets.
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7: Thank you, Lou. Indeed, it is Breakfast on Noosa FM 101.3. Did I say breakfast? Great Scott. It's way past breakfast time, isn't it? Let's have a look at the weather. This is the weather from the Sunshine, at least from the Weather Bureau, Bureau of Meteorology. Let's get it right. It's a sunshine coast for Wednesday, partly cloudy, slight chance of a shower, becoming less likely in the late afternoon and evening, and light winds. Chance of rain is 30%. Should that occur, it'll be less than 1 millimetre. There is no fire danger rating. The UV index is moderate. And the humidity has remained rather high, 81%, and it's currently 20.7 degrees. Not bad. It's going to be good weather, especially for the car show on Sunday, so it's not a bad time of the year, is it, really? It's also time to go to Richard Harris in just a few moments.

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summer's evening, on a train bound for nowhere, I met up with a gambler. We were both too tired to sleep, so we took turns of staring

0: Kenny Rogers and the First Edition. Now, I didn't mean that to come on just as such, but there we go. Look, I must admit I was out chatting to Al Hensley, who's always interesting, and he's coming on after the 12 o'clock news and weather with Jazz Plus. And I overlooked the fact that this Fifth Dimension was on, so we'll give it a little pause, I think. Yep. And we've got... I love this. I play it over and over. I know Ghostbusters theme. We'll do that in just a moment. But I wanted to talk to you about how to spot scams and to avoid them and avoid doing something. I know one fellow who, a scammer, had collected various bits of voice from programs by tapping into it. And one day he got a call and he said, "Are you Joe Blow?" And he said, "Yes." Clunk, and they hung up. So the yes was an authority, apparently, to take money out. And did they take it out? He got, I think, 29 grand back, but he lost a lot of money with that that scam. So be very careful. But how to spot and avoid scams? Scams can happen to all of us. Scam work because scammers create believable stories to steal your money and get your personal information. Scammers are getting smarter and taking advantage of new technology, products, services, and major events to convince you that their scams are real. It can be very hard to spot a scam. Here are some situations to watch out for. Sometimes scammers use a combination of these tactics. So the first one is opportunities to make or save money. Scammers will deceive you into believing you're getting an incredible deal or offer. They will put pressure on you to act quickly so you don't miss out. Remember, deals that seem too good to be true usually are. And the second one is sad stories and cries for help. Scammers will try and use your good nature against you. They will share stories of heartbreak and tragedy with you and explain why they need your help and your money. And the third one is links and attachments. Scammers use links to send you to scam websites designed to steal your information and money. Scammers may also ask you to open attachments. These can install viruses that steal your information. And fourthly, pressure to act quickly. Scammers don't want you to take your time and think things through. They want to pressure you into acting quickly. This can include making threats that sometimes bad things will happen if you don't act fast. And the fifth one is request that you pay in unusual or specific ways. Scammers often ask you to pay using uncommon methods like preloaded debit cards or iTunes cards or virtual currency like Bitcoin. Once the money is spent, you can't get it back. And finally, the sixth item is request to set up new records or pay IDs. Scammers may ask you to set up a new bank account or pay ID, in order to pay them or be paid by them. They may pretend to be your bank and tell you to transfer your money into new accounts to keep it safe. If scammers have succeeded in taking your money, they will try and get more money from you. Unfortunately, 1 in 3 scam victims have been scammed more than once. If scammers have stolen your money, be on the lookout for scammers offering to help you get your money back. This is another kind of follow-up scam. And this is from a booklet called The Little Book of Scams from ScamWatch, and it's very interesting because there are so many types and so many very clever people who want to take your money. So don't let the bastards do that. It's 11:30, and I had something. Incidentally, I meant to say good morning to Steve Solanke, and he's down at the Toowoomba discount store. And I'm looking for a little bit. There it is. Yes, Steve Solanke with the Toowoomba discount store, and he has 101.3 Noosa FM all day going through the store. Can you imagine? Oh, I like going in the store often, and it's always playing. So there we are. So thanks, Steve. Good on you. You're doing well. And a very interesting shopping experience too. Former MP heads crowdfunded inquiry into the AUKUS deal. Now, let's make sure that we've got that up there because... There it is. Yep. Australia and the United States and the United Kingdom have announced a new AUKUS project to develop underwater drones by 2027. Defence Minister Richard Marles joined his US and UK counterparts on May 30 to unveil the plan, alongside plans to streamline Australia's submarine acquisition process and reduce costs. Days later, an independent public inquiry into the AUKUS agreement was announced, appointing former MP Peter Garrett as lead commissioner. That's very contentious, so here's that story.
1: And the United Kingdom have announced a new AUKUS project to develop underwater drones by 2027. Defence Minister Richard Marles joined his US and UK counterparts on May 30th to unveil the plan alongside strategy to streamline Australia's submarine acquisition and improve cost efficiency. Days later, the federal government announced a public inquiry into the AUKUS agreement, appointing former MP Peter Garrett as lead commissioner. To discuss the inquiry and its implications, The Wire's contributor from ACCC, Kate Lyons-Dawson, spoke with Independent Peaceful Australia Network spokesperson, retired Army Major Cameron Leckie.
2: The whole deal is not a very good one. Like, it hasn't been well thought through right from its inception. And the Labor Party had, when it took over power, had the ability to either review it or cancel it, but failed to do so continued on. And, you know, it was unsound from the start. And as time progresses, you know, why it's unsound is becoming increasingly clear. So what I see is happening is we're actually seeing a delaying tactic. So as one part of the AUKUS program becomes untenable, we move that back to a delaying position. And now I think we'll continue to see that over, you know, the next couple of years until the thing finally implodes, because it's never going to be delivered, but the government's unwilling to do that. So what we're seeing, instead of getting, you know, new Virginia-class submarines, which the United States is incapable of manufacturing, they've reverted to getting second-hand submarines. So that in and which is a big step backwards as far as capability goes.
3: But you wouldn't know that. You wouldn't know that if you heard the way the government was presenting it.
2: No, of course not, because it's a humiliating backstep. So as they always do, they have to put the lipstick on it to make it look like a good deal. Mm-hmm. And I think this sort of arrangement will survive. Could survive months. Could survive a year or two until it becomes clear that the fundamental problems haven't been fixed. So, you know, the United States still has to have sufficient submarines in for its own needs before Australia can get the submarines, and that condition hasn't changed.
3: And this is forgetting all the previous pullbacks from what was originally professed as this deal, including it was going to be a requirement that 60% of the submarines to be built in Australia. That's dropped down to 40%. Is this why this public inquiry, it's sort of like a very unusual step to be taking?
2: I guess it is, but essentially what it means is that civil society, i.e., the people of Australia, are taking into their own hands what the government should have done and has had ample opportunity to do. So if the government won't do it, obviously the inquiry won't have any power per se, but it can shine a light on the many issues and flaws with AUKUS and, you know, put further pressure on the parliament and the government to actually, you know, take this seriously. Like, this is an enormous amount of money. Like, you know, the front headline figure is, I think, $375 billion. Mm-hmm. And, you know, we can see that's going to just keep blowing out. Like, I would not be surprised if it costs double or triple that in the end, because mm-hmm. nuclear submarines are probably the most complex technology humankind has created. Yeah, so extremely complex. So Australia's starting from zero.
3: But would you like to talk a little bit about how this, you may not know, but I'm hoping you know a little bit more than me, about how the commissioners were chosen for this public inquiry?
2: I can't comment too much on that, but I know the Australian Peace Security Forum, which I'm sort of on the periphery of, has done a lot of work to put this together. And I think, you know, gathering high-profile commissioners is fantastic. First of all, it sort of highlights that the commissioners that have been agreed to be part of this process see this as important. Mm-hmm. And, you know, a former government minister, we've also got a former chief of defence force as commissioners, give it some real weight.
3: The other commissioners that are on the public inquiry include Carmen Lawrence, who was probably the first female premier in WA. You've got Leanne Minchell, who is one of the CEOs. CEOs. There's a two CEOs at the Australia Institute. And Karina Lester, she is Young Kujaram woman. She is saying that it's vital that First Nations peoples be consulted on these sort of decisions, because there's things like this nuclear waste story. Is this one of the things that aren't being transparent? Is part of their a deal here that we will be taking in nuclear waste from the UK and the US? Now, none of these things get answered properly.
2: Yeah, and you can see why, because the government, you know, as soon as they announce where it's going to be, that will create a backlash in the community. I mean, you know, we think about our First Nations community has been on this land for 50, 60,000 years or something like that. How long do we have to look after the nuclear waste? Like, it's far longer than, you know, what European settlement has been in this country. And I guess we can't guarantee over such extraordinary long periods of time the safety of the community. And, of course, I'll spend money on that, but it requires uptake and maintenance and all that sort of thing. And then there's a possibility for people who have, you know, terrorist-type intentions it just creates unnecessary risks, which if we weren't involved in this, it's a risk we don't need to take.
1: Major Cameron Leckie from the Independent and Peaceful Australia Network there, speaking with ACCC's Kate Lyons-Dawson.
0: This program was produced by Sam Giorgio and Emma Watsky and featured Alan Bem, Advisor of International and Security Affairs at the Australian Institute, and Robert Sims of the Greens in South Australia. This is Noosa FM. It's 21.7 outside, struggling to get up to 23, but it looks like a nice day anyway. Rain's holding off and the weather's hopefully good. I haven't been outside, but at 21.7, that sounds all right to me. I will be telling you a little bit about The Wire, which you hear from time to time that we're associated with, and those interviews this morning came from. And not the live interview, the pre-recorded one. So it's interesting, and I'll tell you about that after this next number, which is from Dorothy Moore, actually.

0: That's still
1: Hello,
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1: I'm Jonathan Welsh, and you may know me as the founder of the Choir of Hard Knocks, now known as the Choir of Hope and Inspiration, and more recently, Social Inclusion Week. 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
0: Thank you, Jonathan. Sorry to butt in there at the very beginning. I had the order not sorted properly. 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Queensland Regional Survey extrapolated by McNair in 2021. So, I mean, not all the people are listening at one time, but that's the audience we reach. The Wire's broadcast stations, including Noosa FM 101.3 FM, are spread across city, country and remote parts of Australia. They include many remote Indigenous communities and places with no other broadcast media. The three interviews that I've had today, and one more to come, on child safety, how AI is reshaping the world.

Force and AUKUS, of course, we've dealt with, all emanate from the journalists at The Wire, the Community Radio Network satellite and the CAMA, C-A-A-M-A, radio satellite, deliver the live programs to more than 200 Australian radio stations each weekday. The CBAA and The Wire have no political affiliations whatsoever, which is good. Jolly good. Nobody in the background edging somebody on to something else. Let's see the very important how artificial intelligence is reshaping the workforce. Artificial intelligence is rapidly becoming part of everyday life, helping business automate tasks and improve productivity. But as AI technology continues to advance, concerns are growing about what it could mean for the future of work, per se. Some experts warn that certain jobs and industries may be more vulnerable to automation than others. So this is the reshaping the workforce from AI. Just stay with me a moment. Something has popped up and it ought not be there. It's gone. There we are. So AI reshaping the workforce. And here's that article.

0: Artificial intelligence is rapidly becoming a part of everyday life, helping businesses automate tasks and improve productivity. But as AI technology continues to advance, concerns are growing about what it could mean for the future of work. Some experts warn that certain jobs and industries may be more vulnerable to automation than others. The Wise Thomas Kudus asked Professor David Orman from Macquarie University which jobs are most at risk.
1: Just think about, for instance, when tractors were first came in and they replaced the need for manual labour on farms, people standing behind bullocks and hoes, or when machines came into manufacturing companies and then replaced labour as it was producing stuff on a production line. And as I said, this is the latest version. But latest versions are always a bit different from previous versions. That's what makes them new. So this one, the AI, is very good at replacing any processes that are what we call in the jargon algorithmic. What we mean by that is things whereby once you've seen A, you know that B will follow. And machines are able to learn about those processes and then reliably or relatively reliably produce an output that follows from the inputs that are given. So for instance, the jobs that are being most affected so far in the new AI processes are things like coders, where the coding is pretty set. You have a task, you know what the code is, it's reliable. So once you know what the task is, the machine can produce the code. Translators, another area where it's largely affecting, which is affecting jobs, again, because once you know how to translate from one language, it's pretty straightforward to produce text in another language. Things that are much harder to produce are things like teachers in a classroom to reproduce their labor, because teaching by definition is not algorithmic. It varies a lot. It depends on context. It depends on where the student is, what the particular subject is, the connections with what was done yesterday. All sorts of processes which we call tacit. They're more difficult to write down. They're more difficult to say these are the components of A and hence produce B. And those are the sorts of things where jobs are really not being greatly affected, at least so far, by the new technology. So it varies depending on the degree of algorithmic process within each of the jobs.
2: Do you think we should be worried about the speed and direction of how AI is developing, in particular in the job market?
1: Yeah, look, this is a great question. And people have a habit of thinking that just because a machine can in principle do something, that everyone's going to adopt it tomorrow and suddenly everyone's going to lose the jobs who are in that area. The advantage of this long history of machines replacing human labor, the one I mentioned earlier, is that we've seen and learned a thing or two about how these processes tend to go. And one thing we've learned is that they tend to proceed in a manner that is much more gradual than just coming up with a new idea and immediately adopting it. If you think about a process such as AI, you've got to work out, well, what's it useful for? What things is it good to do and what things is it not good to do? But to really be able to use AI in a business process, you need to do some fundamental changes in the way that you run your business. You need to hire new people because they need to have people who are skilled at running the machines as opposed to whatever the other aspects were. You need to change internal processes about the way that information flows and is interpreted. You need to educate the board about how the processes are going. You need to educate your customers about how the output is now being generated, its strengths and its weaknesses. These sort of processes take decades in order to fully implement.
2: And for people who are listening right now who are worried about their future employment prospects, what can they do to adapt to an AI-driven workplace?
1: Well, look, that's another great question. So the first thing to understand is that there's not really a shortage of jobs per se in the economy. When humans don't do one thing, they tend to be very good at doing something else. And because our wants are unlimited, because we always want more consumption and more leisure for that matter, but because there's only 24 hours in a day, there's always something to do with extra labor that we find is around, and hence labor tends to get rehired after machines come into one area or another. But the essence of your question is to say, if somebody's working in an area which is relatively algorithmic, where the machines probably will come and have quite a substantive effect in that particular area of the job market, what can they do?
0: Professor David Osmond from Macquarie University, speaking there to The Wire's Thomas Kukas.

Wow. It's a long outro. This program was produced by Sam Giorgio and Emma Wojcicki and featured Alan Bem, Advisor of International and Security Affairs at the Australia Institute, and Robert Sims of the Greens in South Australia. So that's a very interesting topic, actually, particularly as one of the things they wanted to build nuclear-powered subs for is that they can go deeper and stay underwater longer and can't be detected like diesel subs, diesel-motored subs. But by the time these things are delivered, I can't believe that you won't have a technology that can produce, transmit into and through water to a submarine. So it seems to me, and I don't know a terrible lot about it, it does seem to be questionable, but there we are. We'll have Barbara Streisand shortly, and we're going to do again Beth and Joe because I simply love the track. So we'll do that. Weather, well, it's 22.5, headed for top of 23 degrees. At 12 o'clock you'll have the news, followed by the weather, followed by Al Hensley with Jazz Plus. So, I mean, you've got it all. You couldn't do better than that. I want to tell you one thing before we go into Barbara Streisand. Car enthusiasts, this is a show for you. The Roadrunner Car Club is hosting an official fundraising event to support the Sunshine Coast Butterflies, which is what our interview was earlier. Go along on Sunday the 5th of July to Chaplin Park, Gympie Terrace, Noosaville, and enjoy the fantastic display of cars, motorbikes, vintage and classic cars, including muscle cars and electric cars. There will be live music, food and refreshment will be on sale to keep you fueled up whilst you explore the huge variety of cars on show. The gates open at 9 a.m. to 1 p.m. on Sunday the 5th of July at Chaplin Park, Noosaville. Entry is $10 and that goes to Sunshine Butterflies. And under 14s are free. The Roadrunner Car Club is a proud event sponsor of Noosa FM. So, there we are. 22.5, as I said, it's time to... time to go to Babs, I think. Yep, that'll do. Barbara Streisand. And no more tears. Enough is enough.

this is enough. No more tears. Enough is enough. Barbra Streisand. Well, time for me to go. I'll look forward to seeing you next week between 9 and noon. In the meantime, we have news coming along shortly, followed by the weather and Al Hensley. But for the moment, I'm going to play this, which I played earlier, I know, and take us out. It's from Beth and Joe, and it certainly powers along. I'll see you next week. Take care.

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3: Hello, I'm Laura Devoy. An Australian author says the practice of tech companies mining creative works without permission or compensation amounts to a crime. Anna Funder is among a group of creatives in Canberra today appealing to the federal government to ensure multinational AI companies aren't provided copyright exemptions. Ms. Funder says copyright is important for all creatives to make a living and for cultural identity.
4: Anthropic has been here lobbying our government to get rid of copyright. They are not acting in good faith. They've tried it on and Hollywood sent them packing in California, but they haven't come to rights holders here in this room and the groups that represent us. It's not difficult to negotiate consent and payment. They just haven't done it. They don't want to do it. They want to gut the system.
3: The Consumer Watchdog has welcomed new standardised mobile coverage maps, which are now required to be published by telcos. Lewis Donaldson reports.
5: Under new rules, which came into effect yesterday, mobile network operators must publish maps showing 4G and 5G coverage across Australia using standardised categories of good, moderate, basic or no coverage. They must also maintain online registers of resolved network outages. The Australian Communications and Media Authority says it will give consumers clearer and comparable information. The Australian Competition and Consumer Commission has welcomed the changes. It says reliable mobile coverage is essential, particularly in regional, rural and remote communities.
3: The development of a soft robotic model of the human heart, which can mimic disease, has opened the door to better heart treatments. Shannon Kirkwood has more.
6: UNSW researchers have developed a fully synthetic robotic heart which can reproduce the complex movements and internal structures of the human heart. The device is able to accurately reproduce processes in a real heart where cardiac valves leak or blood flows backwards. It's hoped the soft robot can provide a better understanding of heart conditions, reduce reliance on animal testing and provide doctors with patient-specific models to plan treatments before procedures.
3: The New South Wales Anti-Corruption Commission has announced a public inquiry into possible offences under the Electoral Funding Act. Operation Rosny has been looking into allegations people associated with the Liberal Party solicited or accepted political donations, including from prohibited donors, in amounts that were not declared or exceeded caps. It's alleged donations were made for the purposes of recruiting or renewing members of the Liberal Party and for damaging the career of a former Liberal State MP. 50 finalists have been selected for the 2026 Pro Heart Outback Art Prize. Hosted by the Broken Hill City Art Gallery, the competition showcases works which reflect the spirit and diversity of the Australian Outback. There were 319 entries. Five local artists are among the finalists. The exhibition will open and the winner will be announced at the end of this month. The Northern Territory town of Katherine is today celebrating its 100th birthday. Katherine began as a small frontier settlement situated on the Katherine River south of Darwin. It was on the Australian Overland Telegraph Line, which sent messages between Adelaide and Darwin. Now it's home to more than 11,000 people and is a centre for agriculture, defence and tourism. Residents will come together at the showgrounds tonight with celebrations coinciding with Territory Day. Turning to sport, the final match of the day at the FIFA World Cup is about to get underway. Mexico is taking on Ecuador in Mexico City. Kickoff was delayed by an hour due to adverse weather. The winner will advance to the round of 16.
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1: 4 minutes past 12. Good afternoon. I'm Al Hensley. Thanks to Len Tyler for the midweek show. You're invited to join me now until 2 o'clock. State of the art modern jazz on Jazz Plus.

Welcome to the program to Open Jazz Plus this afternoon. We heard from Julian Cannonball Adderley from his album of 1958, Something Else, and a tune written by his brother, cornet player Nat Adderley, One for Daddy-O. And with Cannonball on that side were Miles Davis on trumpet, Hank Jones piano, Sam Jones bass, and Art Blakey on the drums. It's 21.3 degrees in 22.3, going for a top of 23 today in Noosa, and down to 13 overnight. Fog, then sunny tomorrow and Friday, late showers Saturday, and showers on Sunday. On the show today, lots of new releases and classic sides from the cutting edge of modern jazz, from bop, blues, Brazilian and soul jazz, to cool jazz, modal, fusion, Latin and avant-garde, plus some mainstream and trad jazz music as well. We also celebrate the birthday of drummer Ndugu Leon Chancellor, born on this day, 1952. So we'll start the first set off with Ndugu, where he's playing with Weather Report from 1975 and their album Tailspinnin'. This features Joe Zawinul on the keys, Wayne Shorter on reeds, and Alfonso Johnson on the bass. And it's a tune by Wayne Shorter called Lusitanos.

0: with Billy Butler on guitar, Earl May bass, and Kenny Washington on drums. That was Charles Brown on vocals and piano from his album One More for the Road and the 1986 recording of Travelin' Blues. Before that, Houston Person on the tenor sax from his album Something Personal that came out in 2015. He was doing the Sammy Kahn, Jimmy Van Heusen tune the second time around with Steve Nelson on the vibes, Ray Drummond bass and Lewis Nash on drums. At the top of the set, we heard from Weather Report's 1975 release, Tailspinnin'. We heard them doing Lusitanos, a Wayne Shorter composition that featured on drums Ndugu Leon Chancellor, born on this day in 1952, bringing the time to 27 minutes to one. Great to be with you on Noosa FM. This is Jazz Plus. I'm Al Hensley. I'll be right back with some Afro-Cuban jazz.
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0: Coming up in this set, some more jazz vocals and the new release by pianist Emmett Cohen. But first, percussionist bandleader Poncho Sanchez from 2019 and his Train's Delight album. This is a piece by Hubert Laws called Soul Bourgeoisie.

0: They all laughed. That was a George and Ira Gershwin composition from 1937 for the film Shall We Dance that featured Fred Astaire and Ginger Rogers. That version came from New Orleans jazz singer Quiana Lynell from 2019 and her album A Little Love that had Cyrus Chestnut at the piano. Before that, a new release from pianist Emmett Cohen. It's called Universal Truth, and from that we heard the Rodgers and Hart classic, My Funny Valentine. With Emmett's piano, we heard George Coleman on tenor, Ron Carter bass, and Joe Farnsworth on drums. And at the top of the set, Poncho Sanchez with some Latin jazz from his album Train's Delight. We heard the Hubert Laws composition, Soul Bourgeoisie. 9 minutes to 1. Great to be with you on Noosa FM. This is Jazz Plus. I'm Al Hensley. And I'll be right back with a whole bracket of new 2026 jazz releases.
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0: Coming up in this set, all new releases, some jazz vocal from Brazil, some Aussie jazz, and first up, pianist Billy Childs from the US and his new album, Triumvirate. This is one called Heroes.

0: new releases in that set. We've just heard from Brazilian artist Elian Elias on piano and vocals from a new album, Our Viva. And she was doing one that translates in English from Portuguese as You and I. Before that, Australian band Visions of Nar, featuring Jeremy Rose on reeds, Zayla Margosian piano, Hilary Geddes on guitar, and Bobby Singh on tabla. They were doing Let's Play in the Fields from their latest release, Awakening. And we opened the set with Billy Childs playing Heroes from his latest album, Triumvirate. 1:07, heading into the second half of today's Jazz Plus. Nice to have your company here on Noosa FM. I'm Al Hensley, and I'll be back after the break with an American jazz guitarist who'll be touring Australia later in the year.
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2: Speeding. It won't get you to your destination much faster, but it could result in a fine, or worse. 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A message from Queensland Transport.
0: The Roadrunner Car Club is hosting an official fundraising event to support the Sunshine Butterflies charity. 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
0: I've got some more. I've got some Scandinavian jazz coming up in this set, and also a beautiful ballad that was co-written by Frank Sinatra. But first, Julian Lage, the guitarist who's touring Australia later this year with Scott Colley on bass and Kenny Wollison on drums, from his album of 2016, Arclight. This is one called Supera.

0: That was a piece called Lobido, played by Nils Landgren on trombone from Sweden, and also from Sweden, Lars Danielsson on the bass, and from Germany, Michael Wolny on piano and Wolfgang Hafner on drums. From their album of 2019, Four Wheel Drive. Before that, a beautiful ballad co-written by Frank Sinatra called I'm a Fool to Want You, played by trumpeter Donald Byrd from his 1961 album Royal Flush. Herbie Hancock was on the piano, Butch Warren bass, and Billy Higgins on the drums. Opened the set with Julian Lage and Supera from his 2016 release Arc Live. And it's 24 minutes past one. Great to be with you. This is Jazz Plus, heading into the last half hour of the program. I'm Al Hensley, and I've got some more jazz vocal coming up. Be right back.
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0: Coming up in the next set, a little bit of post-bop and also some traditional jazz. Actually, what would have been a cutting-edge classic from 1929. But first, Herbie Hancock once again, this time from his album River, the Joni Letters, a 2000 release in tribute to the music of Joni Mitchell. With Herbie, you'll hear Wayne Shorter on the tenor, Lionel Lewicki on guitar, Dave Holland bass, and Vinnie Colaiuta on drums. And on vocals, Tina Turner with the Joni Mitchell song, Edith and the Kingpin.

0: classic from 1929 right there. Louis Armstrong and Fats Waller's Black and Blue. And that's available on a collection called The Promised Land. Before that, alto saxophonist Lou Donaldson with Denzel Best's Move from 1958 and his album Blues Walk. At the top of the set, we heard Herbie Hancock with Edith and the Kingpin, sung by Tina Turner, from Herbie's album River, the Joni Letters, a tribute to the music of Joni Mitchell. 18 minutes to 2, heading into the home stretch on today's Jazz Plus after the break. This is Noosa FM. I'm Al Hensley, and I'll be right back with some soul jazz.
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0: I love my dog as much as I love some more blues coming up in this set. I'm going to start it off with some soul jazz from organist Joey DeFrancesco from the album In the Key of the Universe, 2019 recording, one called Inner

0: 1954 recording right there from the best of Chet Baker Sings. That was the Gershwin tune, But Not For Me. Before that, the Oscar Peterson Trio from 1962 and the titled piece from their album Night Train, a song written by Jimmy Forrest that featured Ray Brown on bass and Ed Thigpen on drums. And at the top of the set, Joey DeFrancesco with Inner Being from his album In the Key of the Universe. Bringing the time to 3 minutes to two, coming up after the 2 o'clock news, Sibylla and Pet Pourri.
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0: This has been Jazz Plus. I'm Al Hensley. I hope you can join me every Wednesday at 12 noon for this program. And I'll leave you today with Duke Robillard from his album A Swingin' Session, 2008, recording of a song called Red Dog. Till next time, happy trails.

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1: Hello, I'm Shannon Kirkwood. Motorists are paying more for fuel today as the fuel excise relief is halved. The 32 cents a litre cut has been reduced to 16 cents for the next month. National data suggests unleaded petrol and diesel prices have risen on average 5 cents per litre today. New firearm licence terms are among the reforms which have come into effect in New South Wales today. The state government's reforms are in response to the December Bondi terror attack in which 15 people were killed. Among the second phase of the reforms, reducing firearm licences from 5 to 2 years, mandatory identity verification when applying for a licence, and tighter safety regulations for a firearm permit to acquire. The Shooters, Fishers and Farmers Party says the reforms are an attack on law-abiding firearm owners. A national report warns Australians living with mental health challenges continue to face stigma. The National Mental Health Commission's report card shows around 70% of people experienced discrimination in at least one area of life. CEO David McGrath says the findings are confronting.
2: Stigma and discrimination is a major issue, and this report card provides a quantitative evidence base, and it also allows us to have a national picture of what's happening and to reference those challenges into the Australian community's understanding. So the report card is the first attempt to do that on a national basis on a large scale.
1: If you or someone you know needs support, you can call Lifeline on 13 11 14. The future of Victorian Liberal MP Moira Deeming is set to be decided on Friday. The Victorian Liberal Party's state executive will meet on Friday evening with Liberal leader Jess Wilson, saying Ms. Deeming's candidacy ahead of the state election in November will be considered. The meeting follows a police investigation into an alleged assault reported by Ms. Deeming. Police concluded there was no offence carried out by her colleague Matthew Guy. Mr. Guy is demanding an apology. Ms. Deeming says she misunderstood the technical meaning of the term headlock, but won't be apologising. Australians are being called on to support the Great Sarcoma Plankathon. Today marks the start of Sarcoma Awareness Month. It's one of Australia's deadliest cancers affecting young people, yet the Australia and New Zealand Sarcoma Association says research remains critically underfunded and overlooked. CEO Dr. Denise Caruso says because sarcomas are rare, awareness is low and diagnosis is often delayed.
3: Sadly, 1 in 3 diagnosed with sarcoma will not survive beyond 5 years after diagnosis. It has a disproportionate impact on children, teenagers, and young adults, accounting for around 20% of cancers diagnosed in adolescents and young adults. Despite this, sarcoma receives less than 1% of cancer research funding in Australia, and highlighting the need for greater awareness, investment and support for research.
1: And Solar Citizens is celebrating the one-year wedding anniversary of their mascots, Ms. Solar Power and Mr. Battery. The couple united in celebration of the beginning of the home battery rebate 1 year ago today. CEO Heidi Douglas told National Radio News it is encouraging to see how far Australia has come over that time.
4: And they're excited, as we are, that there are now 450,000 batteries across Australia that have taken direct advantage of this home battery rebate, and that's bringing down the power prices for everybody across the grid as they've replaced peak coal and gas electricity usage.
1: To support now in AFL, Fremantle coach Justin Longmuir has thrown his support behind assistant Jamie Graham to take on a senior coaching role this season while continuing his role with the Dockers. Graham is one of the names which is reportedly being targeted by Carlton in its search to fill its senior vacancy.
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1: Hello, I'm Lewis Donaldson. The Digital Anti-Semitism Monitor has commented on the amount of anti-Semitism online as hearings of the Royal Commission on Anti-Semitism and Social Cohesion continue. Andre Obler has told the hearing, the rise in anti-Semitic content has been linked to an algorithm's preference to push highly reacted to content in other users' feeds.
2: Generally speaking, content that is more emotionally engaging will boost views and retention. That's a general proposition and why the platforms end up promoting a lot of negative content. It goes much further and gets more reactions and therefore more revenue than content that is positive or neutral.
1: Concerns of how digital media outlets are to fund themselves have been raised in an address at today's National Press Club. Chair of the Digital Publishers Alliance, Tim Duggan, spoke about how news outlets can sustain themselves in an increasingly difficult financing environment of AI, copyright battles and news bargaining.
3: The answer is a mix of as many revenue sources as you can. So in the days of trying to get it all from advertising, they're completely gone. Reader revenue is a lot more sustainable and is a lot more, certainly generally smaller in number, but a lot more ongoing than any other type of revenue.
1: Meantime, musicians, writers and other creatives are appealing to the federal government to ensure AI companies aren't provided copyright exemptions. The IT industry is pushing for the text and data mining exemptions to avoid seeking artists' consent and providing remuneration for the use of their creative works. Musician Paul Dempsey says only last year creatives reached out to the federal government to ensure copyright laws would not be watered down.
4: The idea that copyright law should be watered down or chiselled away at to provide a freebie or a handout to gigantic multinational, multi-billion dollar companies to train their AI models makes absolutely no sense to me. I simply don't get it.
1: And with the National Environment Protection Agency opening its doors today, it's being urged to make a tangible difference. Shannon Kirkwood has the details.
5: The Australian Conservation Foundation says it is a landmark day and it's critical the National Environment Protection Agency uses its powers to enforce the rules. Nature campaigner Darcy Carruthers says the ACF will be closely following the watchdog as it's referred a third of its open cases to the agency and will be ensuring it sends a clear message of the compliance expected from all industries. The ACF has identified deforestation as a major concern, saying most of it is being driven by expanding pasture for beef cattle.
1: The consumer watchdog has for the first time exercised new powers to block a major supermarket from opening another store in the Western Australian city of Kalgoorlie. The Australian Competition and Consumer Commission determined the planned move by Coles would have had an impact on competition in the retail supply of groceries by supermarkets in the city. And in the top end, there's just a few hours to go until Cracker Night gets underway. Today is Territory Day, which celebrates the anniversary of the Northern Territory's self-government. It is the only day of the year where Australians can legally buy and set off fireworks without a permit. Territorians can legally set off fireworks between 6 p.m. and 11 p.m. And to sport, Mexico has joined France and Norway in the round of 16 at the FIFA World Cup today. Mexico beat Ecuador 2-0. Earlier today, France sent Sweden packing with a 3-0 win and Norway secured a 2-1 win over Ivory Coast.
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2: Good afternoon, I'm Alyssa Delfs. The Prime Minister has defended the federal government's tax cuts in Question Time. From today, Labor's cuts take effect, returning $268 a year to taxpayers. Speaking to the Prime Minister, Nationals MP Alison Penfold asked if the 70 cent a day tax cut has already been eaten up by inflation, unlike the Coalition's tax indexation plan, which could deliver $400 instead.
3: And I'm asked about the tax cuts today and by Coalition policy, believe it or not, Mr. Speaker. I have been that lucky because Coalition policy for the tax cut that came in today was to come into this Parliament, if they were successful on May 3 last year, and to reverse it. So their policy was zero.
2: That was Anthony Albanese's response. Passing cold fronts are bringing widespread storm activity to parts of central Australia today, with severe storms, flooding and strong winds in the south. The Bureau of Meteorology's Angus Hines has the forecast for the rest of the afternoon.
4: A band of wet and stormy weather races eastwards. That's going to bring some pretty active conditions through interior parts of New South Wales, much of Victoria, southern inland Queensland, as well as the northern parts of Tasmania. As this band does sweep eastwards today, the main threat is going to be the potential for severe thunderstorms.
2: Firearms holders in New South Wales will face new laws from today. Shannon Kirkwood has the details.
5: The state government's reforms are in response to the deadly December Bondi terror attack. Among the second phase of the reforms, reducing firearm licences from 5 to 2 years, mandatory identity verification when applying for a licence, and tighter safety regulations for a firearm permit to acquire, while decision-making functions will also be streamlined. State Police and Counterterrorism Minister Yasmin Catley says owning a firearm is a privilege, not a right, and the new laws are ultimately aimed at reducing the number of firearms in the community. But the Shooters, Fishers and Farmers Party says the reforms are an attack on law-abiding firearms holders.
2: One in three Australians diagnosed with sarcoma will not survive beyond 5 years, and young people are disproportionately affected. It's the statistic being shared during Sarcoma Awareness Month. Sarcoma represents around 20% of cancer diagnosis in adolescents and young adults. Australia and New Zealand Sarcoma Association CEO Dr. Denise Caruso says sarcoma is easily overlooked in young people as a sports injury.
6: Sarcomas are actually more than 100 different kinds of tumours. So one of the biggest challenges is that symptoms often mimic far more common conditions, meaning warning signs can be easily overlooked. A lump may be dismissed as harmless, while persistent pain can be mistaken for a sports injury or growing pains, particularly in the younger population.
2: And the Australian Defence Force drone racing team has claimed its seventh military international drone racing tournament title in the United States, competing against teams from the United Kingdom and the United States. Last month's win continued a run for the Australian team. Drone racer and high school teacher Corporal William Maloney says the competition encourages valuable skills and helps to build a deep pool of talented and experienced drone pilots across the ADF. And taking a look at sport now, in tennis at Wimbledon, Australian Daria Kasatkina will be in action in the second round of the women's singles this evening, while James Duckworth and Alex de Minaur will be on the court early tomorrow morning in the second round of the men's singles.
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Well, good afternoon and welcome to the Drive program here on Noosa FM. My name's John Shaw and I'll be on air now till 6 o'clock for your commute home. That's a good way to start. American band Dive, one of my favourites, and good surf sounds there. A tune called Doused to get us underway. It's 8.5 minutes past 4 o'clock and nice to see the sunshine today. Beautiful day it has been. Still 20 degrees, a little touch over. And looks like the rain has gone away for a little while at least. We're looking at a little bit of wind around from the north-northeast, 6 kilometres an hour, 80% humidity. I can still see a little bit of shower activity offshore, but maybe it's only a slight chance we'll get a little bit of a sprinkle later on. And then tomorrow, nice day again, 14 degrees overnight, so pretty warm, and 24's top, and no rain. Fog, then sunny again on Friday, 26 degrees and 14 overnight, and then a late shower, a little bit cooler on the weekend, 22, 21 and 11 and 13, then maybe some showers returning next week. So it keeps going, but it's beautiful down the beach today for school holidays, that's for sure. In about 5 minutes' time, I'll cross over to the Traffic Management Centre and we'll see how it's going out on the roads this afternoon. And got plenty of great music, pretty much a mixed bag. Got some Coldplay coming up now, a bit of Jethro Tull, some old stuff, and Led Zeppelin and the Doobie Brothers, to name a few. So if you like a bit of older music, that's what I'm into today. So stick around. Here's Coldplay and from their Parachutes album, this is Don't Panic, and we'll follow it up with Gillian Welch. She'll be able to squeeze that in for the traffic.

0: And it's just after 4:15, and it's good afternoon to Mark at the Traffic Management Centre. How's things on the road this afternoon, Mark?
1: Yeah, going quite well, John. We've got usual afternoon congestion northbound on the Bruce Highway, just from Murrumba Downs up to Deception Bay. Southbound on the Bruce Highway is travelling well. Up the north coast, we're at normal afternoon congestion eastbound on Caloundra Road adjacent to the racecourse, and on the Sunshine Motorway at Mountain Creek, east and westbound congestion. No reports of any incidents in the Noosa area. Everyone have a good afternoon, and we'll be back tomorrow to update conditions for you then. Report any incidents, give us a call on 131940. Or to check the road conditions, go to our website at QLD Traffic. It's Mark from Department of Transport and Main Roads Traffic Management Centre, 101.3 News for FM.
0: Great. Thanks very much for your time this afternoon, Mark, and I'll catch you next time.
1: Okay.
0: Have a good day.
1: Thank you. Bye. Bye.
2: Speeding. 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
0: Yeah, that's a good tip. And 17 minutes past 4 o'clock, we're back into the music. And top of the program, I forgot to thank Sibylla for the all the nice music this afternoon between 2 and 4 in lieu of a program, Pet Puri, program by Sibylla. And I know she's a Jethro Tull fan, so here's song for Jeffrey from Living in the Past, Jethro Tull.

That's the legendary Bonnie Raitt there from 1991, the album Luck of the Draw and Good Man and Good Woman. And before that, Feist, Leslie Feist from Canada, When I Was a Young Girl. Keep It Rolling and Hall & Oates is a nice little tune. Sarah Smile, it's 28 minutes past four with John Shaw here on Noosa FM.

0: G'day, it's Sean from Sean Carey Real Estate, proud sponsor of Noosa FM. This year we're celebrating our 10th birthday. Our connection with Noosa FM began 10 years ago when a presenter found his forever home that we were marketing. It's these personal connections that I believe make our business about people, not property. Thank you to all our clients and customers over the years, and if you're thinking of a move, it would be my pleasure to have a friendly chat at any time with me, Sean Carey.
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4: And it's 28 minutes to 5. Here's one for car enthusiasts. This is a show for you. The Roadrunner Car Club is hosting an official fundraising event to support the Sunshine Butterflies charity. So go along on Sunday, the 5th of July, to Chaplin Park, Gympie Terrace. And Sunday is the 4th. Is the 5th? Is it the 6th? Of July, and enjoy this fantastic display of cars, motorbikes, vintage and classic cars, including muscle cars. There will be live music, food and refreshments will be on sale to keep you fueled up while you explore the huge variety of cars on show. So the gates open at 9 a.m. to 1 p.m. on the 5th of July at Chaplin Park, Noosaville. Entry is $10 and under 14s are free, and the Roadrunner Car Club is a proud event sponsor of us here at Noosa FM. And just checking my diary, it is Sunday, is the 5th of July. So, my mistake. No mistake about the weather. It's been a beautiful day, 20 degrees and at the moment, and tomorrow 24 degrees, 14 overnight, fog then sunny on Friday, 26 to 14. And then the late shower on the weekend, 22 to 11, 21 to 13. Back into the tunes, and this goes back to 2005. That's about when I discovered this artist, this man, Harry Manx. Lucky enough to see him a couple of months back here out at Umundi as well. And this is from an album, Road Ragas. This is Call It the Blues.

0: Noosa FM, that's a good track from Melbourne artist Gina Rose Bruce, and it's called Rear View. And before that, going way back from Led Zeppelin with Dear Maker, it's 4:45. Hope everybody's having a good time out there, enjoying the holidays and enjoying the beautiful weather.
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0: on the Sunshine Coast. Thank you so much.
1: And thank you for all the work you do as well, Gisa. Doing a great job, our treasurer. It's 13 minutes to 5 o'clock. We're going to have some news at 5. And just checking on the traffic. All looking pretty good around the local area. And just that, as we say, always a few hazards and a little bit of there's a bit of road damage down at Karoi. Stationary vehicle on the Sunshine Motorway at Maroochydore. Congestion, Caloundra Road, Meriden Plains. And congestion recurring, Sunshine Motorway at Mountain Creek and Mountain Creek to Sippy Downs. Here's Kate Miller-Heidke and Space They Cannot Touch.

0: Oh, that's the sound of the Doobie Brothers, of course, and Blackwater from their Listen to the Music album, 1993. Good harmonies there. It's 6 minutes to 5 o'clock here on Noosa FM with John Shaw, and we've got some news coming up very shortly in about 4 minutes' time, and then we'll be back with plenty more tunes taking you through till 6 o'clock. And I'll check in with weather, traffic, and all the other happenings around the Sunshine Coast. Taking us up to the news is A Change of Pace with Beats International and Dub, Be Good to Me.
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1: National Radio News.
2: Hello, I'm Melissa Delfs. The Defence Minister says Australia is observing the UN Nuclear Weapon Prohibition Treaty. Today marks 80 years since the US government began nuclear testing in the Marshall Islands. And in question time, Richard Marles was asked when the government will listen to the Pacific and sign the UN treaty. Providing an answer, Mr. Marles says the government has some concerns about the document.
3: But the first goes to the question of the enforcement architecture around the ban treaty. The second is its interaction with the non-proliferation treaty and wanting to make sure that it doesn't undermine it. And the third goes to the universality of the signatories to the ban treaty. Right now there is no nuclear weapons state which is participating in it.
2: International student fees have been quietly increased for the second time so far this year, sparking criticism from sector leaders who have accused the government of exploitation. On March 1, non-refundable application fees for temporary graduate visas were doubled from $2,300 to $4,600, making Australia the most expensive in the world for graduates wanting to stay here. Today, the fees rose again to $5,750. International officer at the National Union of Students, Aria Mossad, says the government is sending a message that Australia only has room for its richest students. There's been a third consecutive monthly decline in building approvals. The Australian Bureau of Statistics data for May, released today, reveals a 1.1% fall. The ABS says it was driven by a 10% fall in private dwellings, excluding houses, while the total number of dwelling approvals is 5.3% higher in year-on-year terms. A study has found removing barriers like transport, clinic availability and wait times is key to improving the First Nations vaccination gap. Laura Devoy has the story.
4: Researchers from the University of Queensland say there's strong support for immunisation in Aboriginal and Torres Strait Islander communities. In 2024, coverage for Aboriginal and Torres Strait Islander children was close to the 95% target associated with herd immunity by age 5. 90% of Indigenous children were fully vaccinated at age 1, but only 88% by age 2. Study co-author Cindy Tyson says improving access to healthcare, including more flexible services and bringing care closer to families, can make a real difference.
2: And a review of a small segment of Australian defence projects has revealed blowouts costing taxpayers $29 billion. It comes under the biggest reform of the department in decades, with the federal government promising to overhaul the industry to reduce significant project delays and waste of public funds, as record amounts are committed to military spending. A delivery group which consolidates three areas of defence, including the Guided Weapons and Explosive Ordnance Group, began operating today. About a dozen projects were reviewed, which found costs had increased by 38% before any contracts were signed, amounting to that $29 billion. And taking a look at sport now, France and Norway have advanced to the round of 16 at the FIFA World Cup. France defeated Sweden 3-0 today, while Norway had a 2-1 win over Ivory Coast. This afternoon, Mexico defeated Ecuador 2-0. It marks the first time in 40 years, excluding 2022 in Qatar, that Mexico has gone beyond the first round of the knockouts.
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And we're starting off the second hour of the program here on Drive on Noosa FM with Digital. That's from Joy Division, going back to the 80s, and great band. And a few weeks' time, there'll be the Peter Hook from the band, one of the surviving members, will be touring, be down in Brisbane. I'll be there. Should be fun. 8 minutes past 5 o'clock, and how's it looking out there? 19 degrees. I think it's getting a little bit lighter. Is that my imagination with that turn since the winter solstice? And looks like tomorrow, pretty good day. Bit of fog around in the morning, but 14 degrees, which is pretty mild, and 24 top. And then again on Friday, 14 degrees and 26 top. And then a little bit cooler on the weekend. So the weekend, not looking too bad until Sunday. And then some showers maybe coming through Sunday evening and then into the new week. 22 degrees and 11 and 13 overnight. And no major changes in conditions for the traffic, just any congestion confined to the southern end of the coast at Caloundra Road, Meriden Plains, we always talk about, and Mountain Creek to Sippy Downs on the Sunshine Motorway, where everybody's sort of merging there and making their way home this time of the afternoon. Music-wise, mixing it up, I'm going to kick off. I've got the Kings of Leon, I've got the Cure. Might even throw an Easy Beats track in, Australian Crawl, Patti Smith. See how many I can squeeze in. But here's the Beautiful Girls, and let's take the long way home. 10 past 5, Noosa FM.

0: That's a track called Cut Here from The Cure, from their Greatest Hits album. And before that, we had September Feels with Frazee Ford. Noosa FM, it's 20 past five.
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0: And I've got an announcement here from the Noosa Council as well. And due to the planned upgrade of the Tewantin Donella Bridge, only eastbound traffic, Tewantin to Noosaville, will be able to cross the bridge from Monday the 6th of July to early December, with westbound traffic, Noosaville to Tewantin, subject to a detour via Beckmans Road and Karoi Noosa Road. The six-month change is necessary to allow the upgrade. Emergency vehicles, public buses and school buses will be able to travel westbound across the bridge with special traffic lights in place to allow them to quickly cross. Public transport will be a great alternative to taking the car during this time. And pedestrians and cyclists will also continue to have safe access via the shared bridge pathway. So that's pretty important, pretty big impact. From Monday the 6th, that's a Noosa FM courtesy community announcement on behalf of the Noosa Council. It's 23 minutes past 5 o'clock. You're with John Shaw. I'm taking you through till 6, and then Tyler will be in the chair, and he'll surely have some great music for you for his Rocco's Deli till 8 o'clock.
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Noosa FM. That'll wake you up, stop you from nodding off if you've had a long day behind the wheel. That was The Hives and Hate to Say, I Told You So. And before that, The Cranberries with 21 from No Need to Argue here on Noosa FM, 27 minutes to 6 o'clock. Cooling off out there, marginally, I reckon. 19 degrees though, it's still pretty warm. And warm night, 14 degrees, 24 tomorrow, 26 on Friday, a little bit of fog around in the mornings, and then maybe the odd shower, a little bit cooler on the weekend, 21, 22, and 11 and 13 overnight. I think we just keep playing tunes, and as I promised you, an Easy Beats, if you're old enough to remember the Easy Beats, this is from their best of, this is Easy As Can Be.

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Mr. FM, I guess you know that's the Rolling Stones. Miss You, had to play that. Sounded good too. Keep it rolling, and this is Cat Power, and from the album The Greatest, bit of a change of pace, and Love and Communication.

0: Cool song. That's Kate Bush and Watching You Without Me from 1985, Hounds of Love. It is 6 minutes to six. Waiting in the Wings. We'll be here very soon.
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0: And we're always a great show, and Alfie as well, late night rendezvous, 8 o'clock till 10 o'clock this evening, and then the overnight wave kicks in, overnight and every night, compiled by Vicky Riley. So about 4 minutes to go, that should take us up to the news, and then we'll be, Tyler will be joining you. I'll be back again tomorrow afternoon for another drive program, 4 till 6. So this is John Shaw signing off for the evening. I'm going to leave you with an old classic. Been dragging them out today from the decade of rock and blues. This is Eric Burdon and the Animals and Winds of Change.

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1: Hello, I'm Alyssa Delfs. As the Royal Commission on Anti-Semitism and Social Cohesion continues, social media platforms are being put under the microscope. Andrew Obola from the online Hate Prevention Institute told the Inquiry today that X and Reddit remove only a fraction of anti-Semitic posts from their sites, as artificial intelligence raises the risk of hate speech flourishing online. Mr. Obola, who has researched hate speech for more than a decade, says both platforms removed less than a quarter of posts flagged as being anti-Semitic. Reddit deleted 17%, while X was slightly better at 24%. YouTube, LinkedIn and Telegram removed at just over 40%. TikTok deleted 62%, while Facebook removed 54%. The Prime Minister has defended the changes brought in today as property values see the biggest monthly decline since 2022. New data from Cotality shows in June house prices fell 0.4% nationally. The Leader of the Opposition asked the government to guarantee that prices would not fall further. Speaking in Question Time today, Anthony Albanese defended changes to negative gearing and the capital gains tax discount.
2: Our housing policies are aimed at giving young people a fair crack. And we've changed the system so that this Saturday, if a young couple turn up at an auction, they're not competing versus an investor.
1: Despite legal doubts and a six-month delay, the Australian Electoral Commission is poised to deliver its biggest federal overhaul in four decades. The reforms include the expedited identification of donors who give $5,000 or more, campaign spending caps and donor limits. The reforms passed Parliament in February 2025 and were due to come into effect today, but have been pushed back to the start of 2027. Wet weather is on the way for parts of the country tomorrow, with some areas set to see a solid dousing of snow. South Australia and New South Wales are in for some severe conditions like storms and strong winds, with warnings issued for flooding and damaging gusts. The Bureau of Meteorology's Alana Cherney says meantime conditions in the west will be settled.
3: To start with, we're going to watch the clearance of this first cold front, associated rain and storms move offshore and into the Tasman. We then have a second cold front moving through our southeastern states later in the day. Across the country, this next high-pressure ridge is moving into the west, bringing much more settled conditions. Just some isolated shower activity across the southern and western coasts of Western Australia.
1: And with the National Environmental Protection Agency opening its doors today, it's being urged to make a tangible difference. Shannon Kirkwood has the details.
4: The Australian Conservation Foundation says it is a landmark day and it's critical the National Environment Protection Agency uses its powers to enforce the rules. Nature campaigner Darcy Carruthers says the ACF will be closely following the watchdog as it's referred a third of its open cases to the agency and will be ensuring it sends a clear message of the compliance expected from all industries. The ACF has identified deforestation as a major concern, saying most of it is being driven by expanding pasture for beef cattle.
1: And taking a look at sport now, in AFL, Fremantle coach Justin Longmuir has thrown his support behind assistant Jamie Graham to take on a senior coach role while continuing his position with the Dockers. Graham is one of the names which is reportedly being targeted by Carlton in its search to fill a senior vacancy.
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Evening, folks. Welcome back to another week of Rocco's Deli. My name is Tyler, and I'll be here from this time all the way through till 8 o'clock. This is a show for you jazz cats, rock dogs, and disco freaks. And of course, all others dancing on the fringes. This show tonight will have quite a bit of jazz influenced. Last week was a bit garagey, so I thought I'd definitely change up the mix. Thanks to John for the last couple of hours, driving us all home from our work days. Or if you're lucky enough to have the day off, good for you. How's the sunshine today? Definitely putting the sun back in the Sunshine Coast. It was a very, very welcome gift, I think. Looking out of the ocean on the drive up along David Lowe Way. It's just beautiful to see those glassy conditions. Hopefully a nice little wave tomorrow morning. And this track here is from a German collective called the Bahama Soul Club. This is a German collective consisting of some producers and musicians playing quite an interesting mix of bossa nova and Afro-Cuban rhythms in amongst some acid jazz. This track here is A. Jonah. Enjoy.

of this music easing you into your evening after such a lovely sunset. It's very jazz infused bracket, this music, and this one there coming from Italian film music composer Piero Piccinino. And this man actually wrote over 300 scores for over 300 films between the 50s and the 90s. Very highly recognized film scorer. And that track, Easy Lovers, comes from the 1969 film Camille 2000. Before that, we heard from an instrumental jazz trio called Okonski. And this consists of quite an array of different artists. This led by pianist Steve Okonski, and it also includes Aaron Fraser. So I'm not sure if there's many of you out there who are fans of Duran Jones and The Indications, but I sure am. So it was very cool to see that man popped up on the drums. And that track, Axis, was released only just recently, just in June. And at the top of the bracket, we heard from Anna Frango, Electrico with Saudade. That's from the Brazilian artist that released back in 2019 on her Little Electric Chicken Heart album. Very sweet stuff. Getting back into some jazzy tunes. This one here from Steve Kahn. This track is The Meaning of Love. The time is 21 minutes past 6 here on Noosa 101.3 FM. 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

0: You might recognize that song from Jefferson Airplane. But this is, in fact, a reimagination from Barbara and Ernie, simply named Somebody to Love. Pretty cool backstory to these artists. They, each in their individual rights, they recorded and played alongside some very big names, such as Jimi Hendrix, Herbie Hancock, and Cat Stevens, but then came together to release just one album. And that album was Prelude 2, released in 1971. So very cool that they included such a very cool cover. Before that, we heard from Lights of the World with I'm So Happy. That one coming from the British jazz funk band who emerged in the late 70s and have been a bit of a timeless classic, endlessly sampled by hip-hop producers and DJs up to this day. And we heard from Lonnie Liston Smith, this man very quite legendary with his mix of spiritual jazz and jazz funk. And this fella played alongside jazz legends, including Pharoah Sanders and Miles Davis, before going out by himself and producing his own very cool music. And that track there, Love Beams, comes off his 1975 album, Visions of a New World. You're all up to date here on Rocco's Daily. My name is Tyler. I'll be here through till 8 o'clock.
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0: Alrighty, picking up where we left off, getting back into some more soulful, funky kind of tunes. Really lounge around at the dinner table right now. This one here is from Sly and the Family Stone. This is Just Like a Baby. You're tuned in to Noosa 101.3 FM on Rocco's Daily.

Such smooth sounds coming from Al Green. This is the track, Have You Been Making Out Okay? This one coming off an album released back in 1973. This one, Call Me, definitely considered up there, high in the bracket of some of Al Green's highly eclectic, well-regarded albums. Very well known, of course, inside the soul and gospel circles, even outside, I might add. And going from large to something even more obscure, we heard from T. Dyson and Company. That was their track, First Time. And this band here, very little known online, quite an obscure group, and barely any records to show. But this track here, released back in the 70s, was reissued in 2021. And that coming off from New Look Records, who were, in fact, the original releases of the track. But, of course, understanding how good it is, they brought it back to our ears. How good is that? I love it when labels do that. And we heard at the top of the bracket was Sly and the Family Stone with the track Just Like a Baby, and another hugely influential modern funk band. I say modern, but he definitely was something, or an artist that was coming to be quite big in the 60s, but definitely defined a modern era, I should say, definitely with the infusion of an incredible mix of genres from soul to psych, gospel, and R&B. Alrighty, the time is 7:07. We are making some fast moves through this show, keeping it a little bit still in the soul lane, but a bit more modern. This one is from Erica DeCassia. This is a track, Miss, released back in 2025 on her Lifetime album. 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
1: What have we done? Where is it all gone? Once she ran with rivers pure, pouring life into the sea. It was health for our fathers and life for you and me. Don't take your life for granted. The devastating blow that man has dealt to satisfy his greed far outweighs the future of your children and life upon this planet.
2: 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This track here is Jay Cottell with Horizon. We'll stick with a bit more of a psyche folky sound in this bracket.
1: What's a horizon?
2: 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You're locked into Noosa 101.3 FM. My name's Tyler.

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The water's deep with death. Turn your eyes to the horizon. Guard each precious breath.

time is now. The man is judged who has no time. 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The man is judged who has no time. 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Watch.

some beautiful psyche sounds coming from this band, Project Gemini, with the track After the Dawn. We had a bracket of some very different sounds, because before that one we heard from Puerto Rican artist Jose Feliciano, and did a very cool, very different cover of the Doors track Light My Fire. Really enjoyed the strings and the bossa nova undertones. And it's quite interesting. That track was only released only one year after the Doors had first released it in 67. So it was just an interesting time period. I've noticed that quite a bit, where there'd be covers released one, if not earlier, after a song was first released. So pretty cool stuff there. And before that, we heard from an interesting pair up. Oh, well, I thought it was interesting when I found out that it was John and Beverly Martin. And I've played a bit of John Martin on the show, and it was very cool to find out that he and his wife actually released two albums together back in 1970, both albums coming out in the very same year. So it must have been a very busy year. But that was their track, Auntie Aviator, and that was from the Stormbringer album. And then at the top of the bracket, the song that I was talking over was from Jake Hotel with Horizon. The time is 18 minutes past 7. Hope you're all having a lovely Wednesday evening out there. And it has definitely been a beautiful day, so hopefully you're topping it off. I've never felt so open. Getting back into it, this one is from Cindy Lee. This is Dallas. My name's Tyler. You're tuned into Rocco's Deli on Noosa 101.3 FM.

0: there are those keys really bringing this song to life. Sorry to slide it down so early. This one is from A Savage. Of course, from the iconic post-punk band Parquet Courts. This is some of his solo stuff, which has some definitely some elements of Parquet in there, but also completely his own. And that was his track, I Can't Shake the Stranger Out of You. Before that, we heard from a Melbourne band with some very atmospheric lo-fi psyche sound that is truly holy with 1,000 years. Then we heard from Hope Sandoval and the Warm Inventions with Liquid Lady. Been listening to a lot of this album recently and, of course, big fan of Mazzy Star and Hope Sandoval's solo work, but I've actually never jumped into this album to its full extent, album being Until the Hunter, which was released back in 2016, but it definitely has some very cool smouldering smoky lead guitar, which Mazzy Star is so famous for. Then we heard from Cindy Lee right at the top of the bracket with Dallas, and I've been playing a few of their songs, 32 songs in this album, The Diamond Jubilee, and has some very incredible guitar tones, as you would have heard in that track there. So I'll continue to bring more of that music to your ears. The time is 22 minutes to 8, which means we don't have long left here on the program. But please stick around from 8 o'clock. Alfie will be on with a late night rendezvous. But before we get there, some messages and then some more music.
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couple of nice country and folk songs to finish off that bracket of music. This one here from Acetone, and this was a cover that they had done on their album I Guess I Would, which was released back in 1995 alongside their debut album. And this album here was just strictly folk and country covers. And this one here, How Sweet I Roamed, was originally written by William Blake as a poem and later adapted by folk singer Ed Sanders. And I thought it's quite a beautiful song, especially at this time of night. Before that, we heard from Cleveland Francis with Early Morning Rain. This artist here was quite active in the 60s through to the 90s. And this song was released alongside a bunch of other demos and originals that he wrote back in the 60s on the Anthology album Beyond the Willow Tree. And a very interesting fact that I found out through my research of Cleveland Francis was he was also, in fact, a cardiologist. And while in that career, he was building a career in country folk music. How crazy is that? What a man of many talents. Before that, we heard from Lola, and with a very nice, easygoing indie track, I Hope the Sky is Grey When I Wake Up. Oh, I did not, because we have had too much of that lately. And at the top of the bracket was from a band called Acopia, and that was Talk About It. And talking of, we are just about wrapped up here on Rocco's Deli. Thank you for joining. Whether you joined in at the end or have been with me for the last 2 hours, hopefully you've enjoyed the music, but please do stick around, because we have Alfie jumping on from 8 o'clock with the Late Night Rendezvous. And this last track to finish us off from an artist called Rainbow Folly with the aptly named title Goodbye. Have a good night, and I'll talk to you next week.

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0: And,
1: Mr. FM 101.3. You are with Alfie on the Late Night Rendezvous. Happy Wednesday. I hope you're having a fantastic one so far today. Big thank you to Tyler just before with Rocco's Deli. And a bit of Miles Smith to start us off. Odd one, I haven't heard that one before. But apparently it is quite a new one. My album that is charting at the moment. But yes, happy Wednesday. I hope you're having a great one so far today. A big thank you to Tyler just before with Rocco's Deli. You can catch him next week all the way from 6 until 8 o'clock. However, from now until 10 o'clock, you are stuck with me for tonight. How fun and exciting. We are going to be taking another delve into the ARIA charts for this week. However, before we do that, we are going to have a very quick look at the weather for the rest of our week. Looking like a bit of fog followed by a lot of sun tomorrow. Top of 24. Friday's getting hot. Don't know entirely what's happened, but it's getting hot again. 26 degrees. Bit of a heat wave for us in our winter for our Friday. Saturday is sunny as well, top of 22, low of 11. Sunday showers increasing, top of 21, low of 13. And then Monday, Tuesday, back to showers again. And kind of the low end of 20s, top end of teens as well, 19, 20. That kind of temperatures we'll be looking at. So, look, it's a very warm week. I guess it's the first Friday of the school holidays for everyone. So, you know what, that'll be very nice. But then there's getting a little bit colder. But you know what, I quite like the cold. It's a lovely bit of weather. But yes, I hope you're having a great one so far. Tonight, to make sure you're continuing to have a great one, we have got Olivia Dean with the number one album in Australia. It is right around the corner, but first, it's the number one song in Australia right now, Taylor Swift, I Knew It, I Knew You, on News FM 101.3.

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Cruiser FM 101.3 with Alfie on the late night rendezvous. Ariana Grande just then with the number 7 song in Australia at the moment, according to the ARIA charts at least. Hate That I Made You Love Me. It's nice to have a bit of a resurgence from Ariana Grande, although I don't know when the last time she made an album. It's been a while. Anyways, but yes, we've got some bit of an odd album on the way. It's Placebo. So this is a recreated version for their anniversary. I can't remember exactly when the anniversary was, but it is quite some old songs. We've got 36 Degrees on the way. Before we do carry on as well, I do have a very quick message here that has come across my desk, which says, Alfie, please read. So there you go. Car enthusiast, now I understand. This is a show for you. The Roadrunner Car Club is hosting an official fundraising event to support the Sunshine Butterflies charity. You can head along on Sunday, 5th of July, to Chaplin Park, Gimby Terrace, Noosaville, and enjoy this fantastic display of cars, motorbikes, vintage and classic cars, including muscle cars. So I've been to this one a few times. Last time I went, there was a General A, which was very cool. It was a lovely XJ6. I think I've seen a Porsche 550 Spider replica there as well, which is incredibly cool. So I think I'll definitely try and head there as well. There will be live music, food and refreshments will be on sale to keep you fueled up while you explore the huge variety of cars on show. Gates will be open from 9 a.m. to 1 p.m. on Sunday, that's this Sunday, 5th of July, at Chaplin Park in Noosaville. Entry is $10, under 14s are free. The Roadrunner Car Club is a proud event sponsor of Noosa FM. And up next as well, I have been given quite a lot of responsibility, all of which has not gone very well. I'll be telling you about it just after a bit of Keith Urban. In the meantime, just after a bit of Chemical Brothers. In the meantime, Placebo's on the way. Let's have a bit of Pond right now. Casuarina on Newsroom FM 101.

101.3 with Alfie on the Late Night Rendezvous. The Chemical Brothers Just Then Go, the radio edit version. That's at number 46 on the charts for this week. Still unsure why it's managed to make its way back into the charts. My guess would be either it's in a movie or a TV show or TikTok. Probably. Now, before I did say that I've been left quite a bit of a responsibility, well, my parentals have gone to the UK for a month and have asked if I can look after their house for the next month, which is, you know, fair enough, right? That shouldn't be too much of a thing, apart from the list of things that I have gotten from my mother specifically. Of things to take care of. There is all of the plants. There is specific ways to do the washing. There are specific ways to do the floors. There's specific ways to do cooking. There's specific ways. There's just very specifics on pretty much every single conceivable thing in that house. Which, fair enough. I mean, it must be quite scary leaving a fully incapable 24-year-old to look after a house for a month. But, you know, I digress. There are notes, sticky notes, all over the place. It must look like some sort of detective from, like, a private investigator from the 1940s or 50s in one of those TV shows where there's just sticky notes and dot points and pictures and things everywhere all linked together with a bit of red string. It's nuts. Seriously, it looks like a madhouse in there. I have actually had one note from my dad as well, which is, please don't set fire to anything. So I'm going to hope that I can follow at least one rule for this entire month that they're going to be away. Oh, good Lord. There you go. Pond's on the way again through the heather. And we've got What's the Link right around the corner. However, right now, a song which I am absolutely loving at the moment. It's very ethereal. It's very emotional. It's very folky. It's Josh Pyke, Kingdom Within, on Neutral FM 101.3.

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1: 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Malcolm Todd just then, Malcolm in the Middle, and Earrings, that one as well. Absolutely love that one. It's I'm really enjoying that that album, to be honest, and it's that song itself is actually number 11 for this week, so very nice indeed. And it is just about 8:41, which means it is just about time to play What's That Link? That's right, so if you've been on the Late Night Rendezvous before, you know that we have three songs ahead of us, back to back to back. Now, something is linking these three songs. I will give you a clue. It is to do with the titles, okay? So just, and there's an event that's happening at the moment as well, which it's it has to do with as well. So I'll give you the artist. I'm not going to give you the song names, obviously. That's for you to figure out. We've got Charlie Puth, we've got Tears for Fears, and we've got the Boojums on the way as well. If you can figure out what these three songs' names are, you're almost certainly going to figure out what the link is for this week. Now, there are no call-ins, there are no texts, unfortunately, but you're going to be playing at home for no prizes, apart from bragging rights, which I think is practically an economy these days. It's good as anything. I wish you the best of luck. I will see you on the other side of these three songs.

Vibes of FM 101.3 with Alfie on the late night rendezvous. The Boojums just then, and we've just been playing What That Link. So we've had three songs back to back to back. Something has been linking them. It's to do with the names of the songs, and something that's happening at the moment as well in the world. I'll give you a little bit more time. Charlie Puth, Tears of Fears, the Boojums. Again, there's no call-ins and no prizes to be won, apart from bragging rights. We had Empty Cups to start, Everybody Wants to Rule the World, and football. So if you hadn't guessed it yet, it's the World Cup, the Football World Cup, which is happening at the moment and is causing quite a big stir around the world, which it usually does. Held in America for the first time, America, Canada and Mexico, but it's, which I think is really cool, kind of having it over at that part of the world as well. And, of course, if you didn't get that one, we will be playing it again next week, so don't get your hopes up. There's always next week as well. We've got a bit of Givian on the way, but right now, let's have some Leon Thomas, I Do, on Nusra FM 101.3.

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Sir FM 101.3, a very cool one there from Givian Mud. It's an album that's doing quite well, beloved in Australia at the moment, and you can certainly tell why. Now, before we do head on to our 9 o'clock hour, I've got two songs for you back to back. It's from a new artist called Ethan French, right? I actually found out about him from Instagram, of all places, and my goodness, the songs he's able to do are absolutely incredible. I've got two for you here to get us into the 9 o'clock hour. So we are going to be a little bit late, but I promise you it's worth it. The first one, Stop for a Minute. The second one is called Reckless and Arranged. And it is quite a short one, but it is so utterly fantastic. So if you do have Instagram, Facebook, or whatever else you're on, have a look for his page, because seriously, there is some good stuff that he's been able to make. I'm going to let you enjoy this one. I'll be back with you just after the 9 o'clock hour on Noosa FM 101.3. We'll be right back.

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It's gone all the way down to number three for this week, which is genuinely quite a surprise. But well, what can you do? I suppose it's not necessarily terrible unless you're a massive Ella Langley fan or you like country. So I'm happy that Olivia Rodrigo's getting up there. But before we do carry on with our further deep dive into the ARIA charts for this week, we are going to have a very quick look at the weather for the rest of our week. Looking like a fair bit of sun tomorrow. All of those showers are behind us, at least for a little while. We've got a fair bit of sun for Thursday, top of 24. Friday's looking sunny as well, top of 25, so it's getting really quite hot. But then it's starting to drop down in temperature yet again. Saturday's sunny, top of 22. Sunday, some showers increasing, top of 21. And then Monday and Tuesday, it's just showers again. And dropping back down to 20 degrees for those as well. So we've got, for those enjoying their first week of the school holidays, You'll have a lot to enjoy this weekend, heading out to the beach, that car show on Sunday as well. But there are still some showers, so do keep an eye on that one. And with that, we'll now continue on with our deep dive through the ARIA charts for this week. Forda's on the way with Mysterious. Now, that's not actually on the charts, but it's one that I have been suggesting. Rather good one as well. But right now, let's have a bit of Keith Urban on Newsroom FM 101.3.

Edge of M1, 101.3. Miles Smith, the fresh one there, Drive Safe. You are on the late night rendezvous with Alfie for this evening. And we've got some more songs on the way. Ray coming back in with Where Is My Husband. Not in the charts, I just miss it. I really like that song. A bit of East Village as well from Spacey Jane. And look, before we do get into our concerts from home, I have found out something today. And it's about a particular drink from a particular country, which is celebrating a good celebration today. And it is genuinely quite horrifying, I think. I haven't tried it yet, but we'll get into that in just a moment's time. Right now, though, let's have a bit of the Jungle Giants, A Moment Like That. News for FM 101.3.

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Cruiser FM 101.3 with Alfie on the Late Night Rendezvous. Olivia Rodrigo just then with The Cure. And today is Canada's National Day, which I think is quite fantastic. I didn't actually realise this. I only found out from Tyler just before. Of course, you can catch him with Rocco's Deli next week from 6 until 8 o'clock. But we were talking about that, and he said that there is a cocktail in Canada that he had no idea existed and found out fairly recently. And I didn't believe him until I've just looked it up, and it is entirely true. The unofficial cocktail of Canada is called the Caesar or Bloody Caesar, right? So it's similar to a Bloody Mary, which, you know, tomato juice, that kind of thing. However, the difference with this one, rather than, you know, it's... I don't even know how I can put this without making it sound disgusting. It's like a Bloody Mary, except with the addition of clam broth. Oh, what do you mean, clam broth? What? That's there are two things. Like, Bloody Mary's already I'm a bit iffy on, because that's a lot of tomato juice to have in an alcoholic beverage. But to add clam broth into there... It's just, there's a million things you could add into a Bloody Mary to change it. Clam broth wouldn't even make my top 100 ingredients to... you know what, though? Look, I shouldn't poo on something before actually trying it. However, I will be deep in the ground before I try one of those, I think. Canada, we love you. You can keep that one to yourselves, I think. That's just me saying that. And if it is your favourite cocktail... You know, great for you, but you can keep it. I will stick to my whiskey sours, I think. Oh, the Caesar. My goodness. There you go. Shinedown is on the way with a bit of Dance Kid Dance right now. Let's have some Fisher. It's Rain on Newsroom FM 101.3.

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Feamy then with Noble on the late night rendezvous for this evening. The time is, well, we're getting very close to 10 o'clock actually, which means it is just about time for us to do our concerts from home. If you're new to this, we've got three songs ahead of us back to back to back. All of these are from songs from artists who are going to be touring very, very soon indeed. Louis Tomlinson to kick us off. A bit of Lofi and Alex Warren as well. Let's start off with our Louis Tomlinson on Leicester FM 101.3.

Monster FM 101.3. That has been our Concerts from Home. Louis Tomlinson to kick us off with a bit of Lemonade. Alex Warren as well, just then with Ordinary. And right in the middle, a bit of Lofi, Mr. Eclectic. And all of those artists will be performing very soon in the Sunshine Coast and Brisbane area. So make sure you are having a look at tickets to local performances, because my goodness, they are so very important to keep our locality going. And with that, that is pretty much about it for the end of our show today. It's been such a fun one. Thank you very much for joining me for this wonderful show this afternoon. I have thoroughly enjoyed myself. And of course, I will be back next week as well after Tyler with Rocco's Deli. Make sure you're catching that one from 6 until 8. But of course, next week, 8 until 10 o'clock, I will be here yet again. We have got the wave just after 10 o'clock, so make sure you're sticking around for that one as well. Some great music throughout your night. I have been and still am Alfie. Thank you very much for joining me on this late night rendezvous. We should do next time, same time next week. Have a great week and a great weekend. Good night, everybody.

0: Good morning, I'm Laura Devoy. An advocacy group says hatred of Jews has impacts far beyond the intended targets. The Jewish Council will use its appearance at the Royal Commission into Anti-Semitism and Social Cohesion today to warn of the impacts of sustained personal harassment. It says attacks have been levelled by far-right groups and pro-Israel actors alike. Spokeswoman Sarah Schwartz will tell the inquiry it's important for governments and institutions to understand the real harms to Jewish people and Palestinians when anti-Semitism is invoked to stifle criticism of Israel and tar supporters of Palestinian rights. Food waste is being targeted in New South Wales under new changes introduced this month. It enforces some businesses which handle food to separate it from general waste, with the biggest food wasters targeted first. Food relief organisation Second Bite has received funding to support the strategy. New South Wales and ACT manager Kingsley Latte told National Radio News there remains obstacles.
1: Challenge is always being mindful and being conscious of the fact that whatever comes through our network has to be moved quickly. So logistics is a big part of what we do. So, you know, our challenges are always around moving food, whether it be fresh, chilled or frozen, moving that quickly to prevent any spoilage.
0: In the UK, two police officers are being investigated for the way they responded to a fatal stabbing of an 18-year-old last year. Henry Novak was handcuffed as he lay dying on the ground. The perpetrator claimed he'd been the victim of racism. The BBC's Lucy Manning reports.
2: The police watchdog had initially treated the two police officers who were first on the scene just as witnesses, but it has now decided to expand the investigation into their actions the night Henry was murdered. It will look at their decision to arrest and handcuff the student rather than provide immediate first aid, and their failure to act after he said he couldn't breathe and had been stabbed. One officer told him, "I don't think you have, mate," and his actions in appearing to dismiss the teenager will also be investigated.
0: To Mexico, three people have died from suffocation during celebrations following the country's win in the FIFA World Cup yesterday. More than 1 million people took to the streets after Mexico defeated Ecuador to reach the round of 16. It was the nation's first win in the knockout stage since 1986. Local authorities are urging fans to celebrate with responsibility, care and empathy. And Victor Willis, lead singer of Village People, has died. He was 74. The band was a favourite of US President Donald Trump and often performed for him. Its last performance was the day before Mr. Trump's second inauguration. In a statement on social media, the band said Mr. Willis died of a short but aggressive illness. Mr. Trump has described him as a great guy and said he would be sorely missed. Turning to sport, in tennis, Daria Kazatkina is through to the third round of Wimbledon. The 29-year-old lost the first set of her second round match last night but won the next two to advance 6-7, 6-1, 6-4. In the men's doubles, Thanasi Kokkinakis and Alexander Kovacevic won their first round match in three sets, while Nick Kyrgios and Alexander Bublik lost in two.
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0: Hi, this is Bruce Campbell with Racket at the Ready saying, come and have a hit of tennis, plus enjoy some great socialising at the Tawantin Noosa Tennis Club. We're tucked behind the netball courts in McKinnon Drive, Tawantin, where we have 10 sparkling artificial grass courts in a beautiful bushland setting. 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So why not come along for a chat and a bit of a look around? 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

0: News.
1: Good morning, I'm Laura Devoy. New analysis reveals Australia's housing market has entered its ninth downturn in three decades. Shannon Kirkwood has the details.
2: Online residential real estate platform Domain has found downturns in house prices average a 2.9% decline over around an eight-month period. Leading the current declines, Sydney and Melbourne, while house prices in Brisbane, Adelaide and Perth are expected to remain in growth. Chief residential economist Dr. Nicola Powell says while there's heightened focus on government policy, housing cycles have largely been driven by interest rates, borrowing capacity and confidence. She says the pattern suggests every downturn since the mid-1990s has been short and shallow, and followed by a recovery.
1: Labor's long-awaited gambling reforms will be introduced to federal parliament today. Only minor changes are expected to the draft proposal released earlier this year, which included limits on gambling advertisements at certain times of the day on radio and television. The United Nations Children Agency, UNICEF, is warning the twin earthquakes that struck Venezuela a week ago have exacerbated the risk of child exploitation and trafficking if separated children are not quickly reunited with relatives. The charity estimates nearly 700,000 children need humanitarian assistance. The BBC's Mimi Swabi reports.
3: Local charities have documented reports of rescued children going missing. They've also reported adverts online for soft toys that they actually suspect of being a cover for attempts to sell not toys, but children. Activists say Venezuela's current child protection system is designed primarily for individual cases of missing children. They're calling for a new system to cope with large-scale disasters. Transnational trafficking rings operate in Venezuela, and residents of La Guaira fear that traffickers are capitalising on this tragedy.
1: Meantime, Australia will provide $2 million in humanitarian assistance to communities affected by the quakes. In a statement, Foreign Minister Penny Wong said Australia's funding would contribute to emergency food, shelter, water, sanitation, hygiene and psychosocial support. It would also assist first responders, local authorities and humanitarian partners with transport, storage, coordination and logistics. The biggest ever time-lapse of the universe is underway. The Legacy Survey of Space and Time involves a 3,200 megapixel camera taking a complete snapshot of the southern sky every few nights for the next 10 years. Dr. Simon O'Toole from Macquarie University says researchers will be able to see far deeper into space and capture events such as exploding stars and passing asteroids.
4: No one's ever been able to do this before. We now have fast enough computers, fast enough network speeds so that we can do this. But then you need the software and the data expertise in order to be able to manage this volume of data and then process it, reduce the data into a sensible format that is analysable by astronomers.
1: And Canada will compete in the Eurovision Song Contest next year. It's the first new entrant since Australia joined in 2015. Next year's contest will be held in Bulgaria. Turning to sport, England is through to the round of 16 at the FIFA World Cup. The Democratic Republic of Congo opened the score in the seventh minute and led 1-0 at half-time. Harry Kane scored twice in 11 minutes late in the second half to steer his team to a 2-1 victory. The second match of the day between Belgium and Senegal is currently underway. Later, the USA will take on Bosnia and Herzegovina.
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0: Floods can occur at any time, and it's important to heed warnings and take some precautions. Switch off electricity and gas at supply points. Move valuables and personal items to a safer place. Open doors of fridges and other heavy airtight items that could float, tip over and be damaged. The earlier you act, the better you will be prepared. Have a portable radio with fresh batteries in case the power is cut. The majority of deaths from flooding result from people attempting to drive, walk or swim through floodwaters. Floodwater depth and current are easily misjudged and are capable of sweeping away and submerging even large vehicles. Also, in small streams, the water level can change suddenly. Never enter or drive into floodwaters, especially where an obvious current exists. If your vehicle becomes stranded in floodwater, leave it and move to higher ground before the water level rises further.
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0: Sarah Devoy. A senior economist says Australian households have faced tougher conditions over the past 2 years than when interest rates reached 17.5%. Terry Rawnsley from KPMG analysed data from the Australian Bureau of Statistics over the past 40 years. He says while the late 80s is often considered the historical peak for home loan stress, the data shows borrowers have faced tougher conditions in recent years. Mr. Rawnsley says while paying off a home loan was a source of security in the past, it's increasingly a source of anxiety. Food relief charities are utilising New South Wales government grants to help tackle food waste. It coincides with changes introduced this month to enforce businesses that handle food to separate food waste from general waste. Second Bite state manager Kingsley Latte has explained to National Radio News it's good for the environment and also eases the financial burden for those struggling to afford food.
1: This investment means that we're able to address food waste and food insecurity at the same time. It will help us collect, store, and then distribute more edible food to ensure that the surplus amount reaches the people that are in need rather than going into landfill. It means that obviously there's less waste, lower environmental impact of that waste.
0: Nigeria says it plans to seek compensation from South Africa for Nigerians who've returned home following violence and protests targeting undocumented migrants. Nationals of other African countries have also been leaving South Africa, where large-scale anti-immigration protests were held on Tuesday. The BBC's Makwachi Okafor reports from Lagos.
2: Nigeria says it is documenting businesses and properties left behind by its citizens who have returned home from South Africa in recent weeks. The acting Nigerian High Commissioner says returnees were asked to record details of their assets, including businesses and vehicles, before leaving. The Foreign Ministry says all claims will be verified before any formal compensation request is made. It stressed that Nigeria has not cut ties with South Africa, and both countries are still engaging through diplomatic channels. A third batch of Nigerians were repatriated from South Africa on Tuesday.
0: Two people have been arrested after a teenage boy's death in Melbourne's north last night. The 15-year-old was found with what were believed to be stab wounds outside a medical centre in Craigieburn just before 8 p.m. A staff member performed CPR, but he died at the scene. Victoria Police say two males aged 16 and 19 were arrested this morning and will be interviewed. A Taiwanese man will face court today accused of people smuggling. The 34-year-old was arrested in far north Queensland yesterday. Research has found exercise helps people to quit smoking. A study by Adelaide University examined 59 randomised controlled trials involving more than 9,000 participants. It found exercise could reduce cigarette consumption by 2 cigarettes per day, and a single bout of exercise immediately reduced cravings for up to 30 minutes. Globally, tobacco smoking is the leading preventable cause of premature morbidity and mortality. Researchers say exercise should be viewed as an additional tool to use alongside established smoking cessation support. Turning to sport, in tennis, Daria Kazatkina is through to the third round of Wimbledon. The 29-year-old lost the first set of her second round match last night, but won the next two to advance 6-7, 6-1, 6-4. In the men's doubles, Thanasi Kokkinakis and Alexander Kovacevic won their first round match in 3 sets, while Nick Kyrgios and Alexander Bublik lost in 2.
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1: Good morning, I'm Laura Devoy. Independent Senator David Pocock says gambling advertisements must be banned entirely. Labor will today introduce its gambling reforms to federal parliament, which will limit, but not ban, gambling ads on radio and television. Senator Pocock is proposing 6 amendments to the bill. He told the ABC the government needs to look after Australian children.
2: This is an opportunity to actually stop the normalisation of gambling amongst Australian kids. We now know that 3/4 of Australian children think that gambling is just a normal part of enjoying sport. We should be enjoying sport for what it is, rather than just this opportunity to flog off a harmful product.
1: A week after 2 earthquakes struck Venezuela, the death toll has surpassed 2,200 and authorities say tens of thousands of people remain unaccounted for. Australia has this morning announced it will provide $2 million in humanitarian assistance to communities affected by the quakes. 3 people have been rescued, but one remains unaccounted for after a US Navy helicopter went down in the Arabian Sea. The US Naval Forces Central Command says the chopper conducted an emergency water landing. It says there was no indication the emergency was caused by hostile action. A search is underway for the missing crew member. Those rescued are all in a stable condition. Researchers say Queensland's first coordinated koala sperm and egg bank will be a vital genetic safety net. The project is being led by the University of Queensland and will involve the harvesting of sperm and eggs from koalas that have died or can no longer breed because of trauma and disease. Reproductive biologist Dr. Andres Gambini explains how it will work.
3: Once the reproductive tissue is here in our lab, the next step is to isolate the sperm from the testes and the eggs from the ovaries. We then look at the quality of the cells, and we also test the sperm and eggs for the presence of chlamydia.
1: Dr. Gambini says in the future, the material may be crucial to reintroduce genetics back into the population. Every pub and club in Victoria will be able to open early on Saturday morning for the Socceroos FIFA World Cup Round of 32 match. Australia will face Egypt at 4 a.m. Australian Eastern Standard Time. The Victorian government says it will grant automatic approval for every pub and licensed venue in the state to operate for the game, which will also be shown on the big screen at Federation Square and Melbourne Rectangular Stadium. Pubs and clubs in Queensland must submit an application by 2 p.m. to be approved to open for the game. Severe weather is set to continue in multiple states today. Severe weather warnings for damaging winds are in place for alpine areas of New South Wales and Victoria, as well as the ACT and coastal parts of South Australia's lower southeast. The Bureau of Meteorology says gusts averaging 80 to 90 kilometres per hour are expected in the Alps, with gusts up to 100 kilometres per hour forecast in SA. A cold front moving across the country brought heavy rainfall to western New South Wales and Victoria overnight. Turning to sport, England is through to the round of 16 at the FIFA World Cup. The Democratic Republic of Congo opened the scoring in the 7th minute and led 1-0 at half-time. Harry Kane scored twice in 11 minutes late in the second half to steer his team to a 2-1 victory. Belgium has just defeated Senegal 3-2 in extra time. Later, the US will take on Bosnia and Herzegovina.
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4: 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If you like your science fresh, interesting, uncluttered, unprejudiced, and relevant, join us for the next half hour and enjoy the sensation of your mind expanding as we pour it into your brain. My name's Lachlan Watmore, and in this edition, we'll look at magnetite crystals, which might have been made by Martian microbes, a few points on the fine cuisine of bush tucker, a short history of craniometry, which is the obsolete science of measuring brain size to estimate intelligence, how to catch a cricket ball, and electronic sniffing through an artificial nose. With such a huge program, what can I say except Adam Mark will now take a walk in the Black Forest.

A possible vaccine for Alzheimer's disease has been given further support following two recent studies at the University of Toronto and the University of South Florida. Following last year's finding that a vaccine to the beta amyloid protein helped reduce plaque formation in a mouse model of Alzheimer's brains, the current studies have concurrently shown that mice administered the same beta amyloid vaccine performed better in spatial reference memory tasks over longer periods of time than unvaccinated mice. The teams of researchers both used the Morris Water Maze test that involves rats swimming to a submerged platform. The trials involved moving the submerged platform daily to test short-term memory and the other to keeping the platform in place and testing over other periods of months. What these studies provide is a behavioral link between the pathology of plaque formation and learning and memory deficits observed in an animal model of Alzheimer's disease. There is hope that results from these particular studies may eventually lead to a human vaccine for Alzheimer's disease. Good news! Astronauts can now drink beer in space. New Scientist reports that researchers at Delft University of Technology in Holland have developed a specialized beer keg that is truly out of this world. Since traditional beer dispensing mechanisms relied on the fact that carbon dioxide was needed to be forced into beer to produce that familiar bubbling amber liquid, this would not work in the world of zero gravity, as the beer itself floats in the keg, and if used in the conventional manner, would get as much beer as carbon dioxide, not a palatable solution. What the scientists have done is use a flexible membrane within the keg containing the beer. What then occurs is that the air is pumped into the keg between the barrel wall and the flexible membrane to force the beer out. Once this space-age keg was prototyped, a study was then conducted in an aeroplane that simulated zero gravity. The plane, nicknamed Vomit Comet, reached a certain height and free fell, giving 30 seconds of zero gravity pouring time. The result of this study was perfect tennis ball-sized balls of beer. The only problem now facing the scientists are easy ways of finding a doner kebab at 3 a.m. in the far reaches of outer space. The dance club DJ of today may be soon a thing of the past. Dave Cliff, an artificial intelligence researcher at Hewlett-Packard in the UK, has developed a sequencing and mixing program that converts digital sounds into the club mix produced by its human counterpart. A study by New Scientist pitted Dave Cliff's computer DJ up against top English DJ Jesse Rose. Each had a 30-minute set using the same tracks to an audience in a club. The sample group of 72 partygoers had to then choose between which set was the human or computer mixed set. The results of the study found that 37% of the punters could not tell a difference, except a certain subset, an expert panel of other DJs, were not fooled by this electronic trickery and are currently not seeking other employment outside of this. And that's all.

0: I'm feeling better already. That was Adam Mark with the news. And this next feature is dedicated to a lady who used to stroke my head a lot. It's entirely understandable that people have tended to equate big brains with high intelligence. Look at the relative size of the human brain to those of other animals. We appear to jump off the scale in the expression of cranial capacity versus body weight. Our mental faculties certainly appear to be greater than those of other animals. We can reason, apply logic, and think in the abstract, which even chimpanzees cannot do. Therefore, taking that argument a step further, it would be logical to assume that people with big brains would be more intelligent than those with small ones. The measurement of the skull and its contents is called craniometry, which had its heyday in the 19th century. Craniometry turned out to be one of the great schools of biological determinism, which basically states that a person's social status and economic fortune are the result of his or her genetic inheritance. In other words, people born smart will become rich and powerful, while those not so blessed will find their station in life further down the socioeconomic scale, according to their mental endowment. Craniometry, as you can imagine, seemed to be the answer that racists and sexists had been looking for in order to quantify and therefore justify the lower social status of non-white people and frequently white women. If it could be proved that people of small status were simply occupying their natural social niche, then upper-class males could live their lives free of guilt and feel entirely justified in crushing rebellion from below. In the rigidly stratified society, which was 19th century Europe, a vast majority of people had their station in life fixed from birth. It was almost natural that researchers, despite the best of intentions, would make their conclusions before measuring a vast array of skulls of various ethnic groups. To a 19th century observer, it seemed obvious that blacks and women were inferior and that surely the craniometric data would indicate this. As a result, craniometry, despite diligent, honest measurements of cranial features, is a classic example of people's prejudices governing their observational criteria and analysis of data to produce a socially comfortable conclusion that could well be a load of crap. The most famous craniometrician of the 1800s was the Frenchman Paul Broca. A surgeon by trade, he founded the Anthropological Society of Paris in 1859, the same year that Charles Darwin published On the Origin of Species. There had been many craniometricians before Broca, but they had come before the theory of evolution had been espoused and therefore had addressed the subject from a creationist standpoint. I would like to concentrate on Broca because he regarded himself as both a liberal and an evolutionist and therefore appears an unlikely bigot. Broca lived in an age when scientists were intoxicated by numbers. He himself was careful, honest, and meticulous in the laboratory, and his measurements frequently went to several decimal places. Despite making prior conclusions himself, he admonished his students to leave their hopes and prejudices at the door and draw their conclusions from the numbers, which was gross yet unconscious hypocrisy given Broca's already drawn conclusions. Broca's motivation for studying skulls can be summed up in his own words. In an article published in 1861, he claimed that
1: "The great importance of craniology has struck anthropologists with such force that many among us have neglected the other parts of our science in order to devote ourselves almost exclusively to the study of skulls. In such data, we hope to find some information relevant to the intellectual value of the various human races."
0: Note that Broca says relevance to the intellectual value. He is stating that intellectual values have already been arrived at and that craniometry is setting out to prove them. He is not leaving his prejudices at the door at all, despite later stating that
1: "It is an axiom of all observational sciences that must precede theories."
0: Broca, as mentioned, was a faithful technician and used great care when generating data. He filled skulls with lead shot to assess their volume. The lead shot was then poured into a measuring cylinder to get a measurement. He also measured the dimensions of many skulls with respect to the relative sizes of different cranial parts. High intelligence was supposed to be indicated by a larger forebrain and smaller hindbrain, so Broca set out to show that non-whites and women had smaller frontal lobes than white men. Later, he addressed a different set of criteria, that people with long faces and slightly elongated skulls are smarter than people with squarer heads. At almost every step, Broca found himself in highly embarrassing situations where his data were at odds with his assumptions, and only fancy theoretical footwork could get him out of it. For example, when addressing cranial volume, Broca found that most Asians have larger capacities than Europeans. He sidestepped this by saying that some lowly individuals have big brains, but all people with small brains are lowly. He pointed to measurements of Africans and native Australians and modified his argument, saying that brain size may not be the ultimate measure of intelligence, but was certainly significant. Brocker also ran into trouble when advocating elongated skulls as the mark of intelligence. It turned out that black Africans and native Australians have the most elongated skulls. Once again, Brocker neatly avoided embarrassment by stating that African and Australian elongation were due to the enlargement downwards of the hind brain in these groups, that their forebrain was still small, and therefore they were inferior. Despite Brocker's fancy footwork, craniometry did not survive the 19th century. With so many contradictions and socially unacceptable data, the measurement of the skull and its contents was finally rejected in favour of mental tests as an intelligence indicator. Brocker should be given credit at this point for a separate achievement. He was one of the first to suggest the localization of mental processes within the brain, and to this day, a portion of the brain which enables the formulation of speech is called Brocker's convolution. To conclude, here is yet another example of a prior conclusion reached by the manipulation of criteria and data. It's not exactly what you would call objective science.
2: Hello, this is David Bellamy. Honestly, it is. My favourite animal is sea otter, and my favourite community science show, what else but Discovery?
0: With a sensational summer of cricket upon us, Adam Mark has dug up the latest research on the science of cricket. Yes, thank you, Tony. We also know that Jimmy Adams and the West Indian cricket team are always big Discovery listeners when touring, so this one's for you boys.
3: Yes, well, thanks for that, Locke. Well, I don't know about you guys, but this summer I've been ensconced on the lounge watching cricket, haven't missed a ball at all this summer. And, well, as I have way too much time on my hands, I was sort of thumbing through the latest and greatest in science and came up with the following pearlers from the world of real science. That means it's stuff that's been published. And basically, these are some hints that I think the West Indians can take into the following matches coming up. First of all, a study by Totterdahl in the Journal of Applied Psychology has found a link between catching moods and hitting runs. What they did is they actually got players from two professional cricket teams to put pocket calculators on their person during a 4-day cricket match and to rate themselves three times a day. What happened from there was that the associations between the average of teammates' happy moods and their other players' moods were then measured. They found that the associations were independent of hassles and favourable standing in the match. Mood linkage was greater when players were happier and engaged in collective activity. I think that's a lot of the bum slapping and the high-fiving and the hugging after wickets, I think, was a major point of that one. So, and actually they found that the older members of the team were also a lot more happier than the younger members because they felt more part of a team. I guess that's one for you, Jimmy, and especially Courtney Walsh. Coming through there. The next big one is the big difference between the white cricket ball and the red cricket ball. A group at Scott Kingsbury Bennett from UK have found that alterations in the equipment and technology in professional cricket have found that the white and red ball are used between one-day cricket and test cricket. They wanted to know, is there actually a difference between the catching behaviour of these professional cricketers and the different lighting mechanisms? What they got was five male professional cricketers, and they got 60 cricket balls and threw them at them, 10 red, 10 white each time, under different illuminance levels, ranging in luxes from 571, 1143, and 1714 luxes. Balls were projected from a ball machine at 20 metres per second, about 45 miles per hour, over a distance of 8.4 metres to the subject's dominant side. Catching performance was measured using an established catching scale, either they caught it or they dropped it. Movement initiation times for each hand were also calculated for each trial using a motion analysis system. Data was submitted to separate two ball variances. No significant effects were found from this. It didn't matter what the light was, and it didn't matter what cyber colour balls were. Therefore, it was concluded that the changes made to ball colour and light conditions in professional cricket were not detrimental to catching performances. I think the West Indians have a case there. The next one I found out was the aerodynamics of a cricket ball. What this paper did in the Journal of Wind Engineering and Industrial Aerodynamics found that if you actually got a cricket ball and you dodged it up the side of it, you found that magnitudes of 1.4, 1 and 0.4 newtons respectively changed the speeds at which a ball flew. At air velocities above 20 metres per second, the lift force increased with increasing airspeed being weakly influenced by the vertical seam angle. Basically, what that meant was when the ball flew through the air at very slow speeds, it moved. At 10 metres per second airspeed, the side force began to increase steadily with airspeed for seam angles up to 70 degrees. At 80 degrees, the side force direction reversed due to the sudden movement of the separation point on the surface of the ball. Roughening one side of the ball increased the force, but delayed its reversal at 80 degrees seam until a marginally higher velocity was reached. When topspin was applied to a smooth ball, the lift force increased almost linearly to the negative direction, but there was no resultant side force. When a roughened ball was spun, the negative lift force was constant via airspeeds over a range of rotational speeds. I guess this actually gives credence to the Pakistani ball tampering, that if you can dodgy up a ball, you can get more wickets. So, that leaves us today with the cricket research, and it's back to you, Locke, in the central commentary position.
0: Yes, thank you, Adam. That was Adam Mark there with the latest in the science of cricket. We're always very happy to hear from Adam. And you're listening to Discovery, the national science show. We'll be right back.

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0: have lots and lots of scientific tidbits, a mega smorgasbord of more science yet to come. Here's Tim and Gina.
1: Australia's social native bees are stingless and a great source of delicious aromatic bush honey, say CSIRO researchers. The honey is sweet, but the most important reasons for people keeping hives of native bees is for conservation, according to CSIRO entomologist Dr. Tim Hurd. Native bees are important for pollinating native plants and are especially useful in areas where bush regeneration activities are underway, says Dr. Hurd. The CSIRO is also interested in native bees for crop pollination to complement the important role played by European honeybees. The CSIRO's aim is to increase the overall number of species available for the purpose of pollination. Using a native bee species for crop pollination and as a source of food is also a positive move for the bees themselves, as clearing bush for farming has caused them to vanish from many areas. In fact, using a natural resource like native bees may ultimately ensure their protection. Our native stingless bees are low maintenance and are especially suited to family life in the suburbs. In fact, CSIRO research showed that 56% of native stingless beekeepers kept their hives in suburban backyards. They have an affection and affinity with these attractive creatures, says Dr. Herb, and are now finding that stingless bees can be kept in hives and can be propagated. Dr. Hurd and his colleague Dr. Anne Dolan have recently completed a review of native beekeeping in Australia, which will provide a valuable historical baseline for this rapidly expanding industry. Native bees are adapted to life in the tropics, where there are always flowers around, and the winters are shorter and more mild, so they only produce small amounts of honey. Dr. Hurd points out that wild honey harvesting can harm the colony. You can do a lot of damage to nests in the wild by removing the honey, and honey should only be harvested from native colonies kept in box hives and only at certain times. 15 years ago, there was no native beekeeping industry in Australia, but this has turned around in recent times and has the potential to become an important cottage industry of the future.
2: Now here's a bee gathering pollen. Pollen is the dust that's on flowers, you know, and it packs it away on its hind legs. Here's a hind leg with the pollen packed on it. It's like a basket of hairs there, and it's very ingenious. Now, if you watch those bees going in there, you'll see that one going in? With its hind legs packed with pollen. There goes another one. You can really see them if you stand near the entrance of a hive and watch the bees go in. Those that have the pollen will really stand out. Of course, going from flower to flower covered with pollen in this way, the bees help to fertilize our blossoms, and so we get our fruits and berries. Bees are very useful to farmers. Now the lower part or brood chamber of the cell is a very busy place as eggs are being laid by the queen and the workers are rushing around. Here the professor is going to try a little stunt. That's sugared water there. And, of course, a bee will find it sooner or later, and the sugared water is something they love. It saves them trouble in making honey. And the professor marked that bee with white on its back. Now, we'll follow the bee to the hive. There it is, going right in the middle of the throng there. And it has found what it is the equivalent of a gold mine, a lot of sugared water. And it's rushing around now, very active, letting the other bees smell it. And its activity means, come on, boys, there's plenty more where this came from. Now, that's the way one bee tells another that it has come upon something good and that the other worker bees should rush out and find this source of supply.
0: Men who get a mobile phone for Christmas could also be receiving a powerful mating tool, say UK researchers. Their work suggests that men compete with each other to flaunt their mobile phones in public and that women probably are attracted to their displays. Robin Dunbar and John Lysett from the University of Liverpool published the results of research carried out over months in a pub in central Liverpool. They found that men flaunt their mobile phones in public as if they were lekking, a technical term for animal behaviour referring to the habit of males to gather together and compete through vigorous displays. The more other men were nearby, the more likely men were to start flaunting their phones. Lysett said this is typical of a lek. Now, a new study led by Dunbar has found that women are more likely to seek relationships with show-offs and risk-takers. Dunbar and his colleague Susan Kelly asked 60 women to rate the attractiveness as potential partners of men who were described as daredevils or helpful or neutrally. The researchers chose daredevil behavior because it's a common type of showing off. For example, says Dunbar, men are more likely to take risks crossing the road if there are more women nearby. The women said they were more likely to get involved in both short-term and long-term relationships with men who took risks. And when men were asked to predict how the women would choose, they got it dead right. Showing off does work, and men know it, says Dunbar. It's depressing. The research didn't actually include a description of a man showing off his phone in the latest study. Dunbar says, I don't think women are bowled over by this kind of gadgetry as such. I assume it has more to do with flaunting it.
1: The New Scientist reports on an old obsession of mine, nasal research. Only this time it's not a real nose, it's electronic. The Z-nose, or actually as it's American, perhaps I should say the Z-nose, is the first electronic nose accurate enough to be approved by the US Environmental Protection Agency, the EPA, which is the National Pollution Watchdog. Its manufacturer says it can be used to sniff out pollutants in everything from plastics and perfumes to foodstuffs. To identify the chemicals in the sample, the Z-nose uses fast chromatography, which separates them according to their chemical and physical properties. Different chemicals emerge from the chromatography unit at different times. The key to Z-nose sensitivity is a device called a surface acoustic wave detector, which detects these chemicals and measures their concentration. It's based on a piezoelectric crystal with a complex electrode at one end that generates ultrasound waves on the crystal's surface. Another electrode at the far end detects the waves that have passed across the surface. Chemicals that emerge from the chromatography unit are momentarily absorbed on the surface of the detector crystal. This causes small but significant changes in the tone arriving at the detector electrode, which indicates the amount of chemical presence. So this machine is actually using sound to tell you about smell. The information is then packaged by software into a distinctive, easily recognizable odor profile called a vapor print. So vision is coming into this as well. Ken Zeiger, who oversees production of the Z-nose, says it has already proved its worth among Californian winemakers, sniffing out trichloroanisole, a chemical given off by moldy corks that makes wine taste musty. TCA doesn't come up very often, but when it does, it's a big problem according to winemakers in the area. Food producers often employ sniffing panels of 7 or 8 people who try to detect anything amiss in their product. The Z-nose could do this job in a far more consistent way and could also spot odours too faint for humans to detect. Besides which, a panel can tell you it's there, but it can't tell you how much is there.
3: 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If you've enjoyed what you've heard in this edition of Discovery, or if you have any questions or comments, we'd very much like to hear from you. 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Contributing to this edition have been Gina Satori, yours truly Lachlan Watmore, Adam Mark, Tim Bailey, and the fabulous Mr. Ian Wolfe, with Gina providing technical support. 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Hope you enjoyed that, Mama, and I miss you. 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
5: 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It helps you to learn, to know, and to appreciate. 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Photography. Collecting. Why study science? Study science because you will find in the study of science a richer, more rewarding life.
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1: Good morning, I'm Laura Devoy. Independent Senator David Pocock says gambling advertisements must be banned entirely. Labor will today introduce its gambling reforms to federal parliament, which will limit, but not ban, gambling ads on radio and television. Senator Pocock is proposing 6 amendments to the bill. He told the ABC the government needs to look after Australian children.
2: This is an opportunity to actually stop the normalisation of gambling amongst Australian kids. We now know that 3/4 of Australian children think that gambling is just a normal part of enjoying sport. We should be enjoying sport for what it is, rather than just this opportunity to flog off a harmful product.
1: A week after 2 earthquakes struck Venezuela, the death toll has surpassed 2,200 and authorities say tens of thousands of people remain unaccounted for. Australia has this morning announced it will provide $2 million in humanitarian assistance to communities affected by the quakes. 3 people have been rescued, but one remains unaccounted for after a US Navy helicopter went down in the Arabian Sea. The US Naval Forces Central Command says the chopper conducted an emergency water landing. It says there was no indication the emergency was caused by hostile action. A search is underway for the missing crew member. Those rescued are all in a stable condition. Researchers say Queensland's first coordinated koala sperm and egg bank will be a vital genetic safety net. The project is being led by the University of Queensland and will involve the harvesting of sperm and eggs from koalas that have died or can no longer breed because of trauma and disease. Reproductive biologist Dr. Andres Gambini explains how it will work.
3: Once the reproductive tissue is here in our lab, the next step is to isolate the sperm from the testes and the eggs from the ovaries. We then look at the quality of the cells, and we also test the sperm and eggs for the presence of chlamydia.
1: Dr. Gambini says in the future, the material may be crucial to reintroduce genetics back into the population. Every pub and club in Victoria will be able to open early on Saturday morning for the Socceroos FIFA World Cup Round of 32 match. Australia will face Egypt at 4 a.m. Australian Eastern Standard Time. The Victorian government says it will grant automatic approval for every pub and licensed venue in the state to operate.